Welcome all, welcome to another Wednesday breakfast with me, Graham. I'll be with you till, what is it, 9 o'clock? 2 whole hours. I'm not actually with you because I've had to pre-record this show for reasons. Later on, about 8 o'clock-ish, we'll have our regular spaceman, Mr. Bill Barton, giving us his opinions as to what's happening in the skies, whether we have more than a few hours to live before something crashes into the Earth, and so on. Bill comes from the Orwell Astronomical Society out there on near Nacton, and always very interesting to find out what's going on. That'll be about 8 o'clock. Until then, I'm going to play some tunes, and hope you enjoy them. This is Grace Jones.

just too lively. Listening to Wednesday Breakfast here on ICR 105.7 FM on, and on the app, of course. It's a rather lovely tune. This is Misty, played by the original composer, Mr. Errol Gardner.

car's in for a brake job. Be ready in a while. Something about the waitress made me think about your smile. I tip her a 10 spot.

Mark Knopfler. My heart has never changed. Mine has, from the album Tracker. 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That was Mark, and this is Katie Tunstall.

the album Drastic Fantastics. Rhymes, you know. That's Katie Tunstall. White Bird, this is Cool Menthol from their album, simply called Cool Menthol.

Lie, love it, with a nice brooding sax behind him, and all my love is gone. You are listening to Wednesday Breakfast here on ICR 105.7 FM with me, Graham. Hello to everyone who often listens or normally listens. Hello, niece. Hello, niece. Hello, Finchy. Hello, Auntie Maureen. It might be too early for you. And Izzy, of course. This is porridge for breakfast. Spelled IJ, actually. It's a track simply called 150. I don't know why. Probably how much porridge costs.

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This is Professor Longhair, and it goes out to Pauline, who apparently loves Professor Longhair. 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

late and very great Kirsty McCall, sadly taken much too young, from a set of track called Neo Esperando. Ahead of that, The Monkey from Dave Bartholomew, followed Professor Longhair at the top of the show with Whole Lot of Lovin'. You're listening to Wednesday Breakfast here on ICR 105.7 FM, and of course on the app, which you can download for Note. This is Tommy McCook and Lester Sterling, and a track called In Is. In It.

of my heroes from youth, of course, many years ago, Joni Mitchell, Hajira from Amelia, rather, from the album Hajira. There's another one of my heroes from youth. This is Mr. Rykuda, three chords and the truth.

Talking of peaceful, this is Max Richter and the Poetry of Earth. A modern composer that no one could dislike, I wouldn't have thought, but hey, I know some of his works have been performed under the new the Candlelit series, including, I think, one was at Ipswich. Very nice, too. You're listening to Bread Wednesday Breakfast with me, Graham. I'll be with you till 9 o'clock. And you're on ICR 105.7 FM, and of course on the app, which you can download for free anywhere in the world. Maybe not North Korea, I don't know.

couple of tracks from lovely Auntie Maureen, of course. Took on board what you said last week. That's two more bottles of wine, which I'm sure you won't refuse, by Emmylou Harris, followed by It's So Easy, a well-known tune by Linda Ronstadt. Hope you're well, Auntie Maureen. This is Stereo Lab. Cellulose Sunshine.

those Dixies. I'm gonna get free. This is Leon Redbone with Champagne Charlie.

late great Mr. John Lee Hooker. Blues Before Sunrise. This is Benny Goodman with his sextet on the sunny side of the street.

Peggy Lee joining Benny Goodman on the sunny side of the street. It's a guy from Scotland called King Creosote and Blue Marbled Elm Trees. 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

Okay, thank you everyone for listening as per usual. Thank you. You have been listening to Wednesday Breakfast with me, Graham. I'll be back next week. Do take care, everyone. Till then, bye.

good morning. How are you? It's Boxing Day. Chris Mapey's Tuesday Breakfast is still coming at you, live and loud. Oh, guys, welcome. Let's have something to start with. It's this

yes. Chris Mipey's Tuesday Breakfast. It's Tuesday morning. Yes, it's Tuesday, in addition to the fact it's Boxing Day. How are you today? I trust you're well. I don't know if anybody's going to be up and about this morning, whether everybody's just rolling around having overindulged yesterday on too much red wine, too much turkey and far too much Christmas pudding. Did you even make it to the cheese board yesterday? I'm not convinced I did. Anyway, I'm going to play you one Christmas song, because obviously it's not Christmas anymore. It's now Boxing Day. We're homing in on New Year's Eve. But anyway, I think it's still that season. So have one Christmas song for you. Here we go. This is from Early Christmas Morning by Cyndi Lauper.

yes. Cyndi Lauper, Early Christmas Morning. What a tune. It's great, isn't it? Yeah, reason I'm playing that one as my one Christmas song for today is, I suppose I should declare a vested interest. It was co-written by a good friend of mine, so I figured Merry Christmas, Jan, have some royalties if we're doing that. I thought that was the fun, diplomatic, nice thing to do. And if we're doing royalties, then I really should play some Eater. Bom Dia, Ian, over in Portugal. Ian was co-writer on this one as well. This is Eater, Thinking of the USA.

there we go. Bit of Eater from The Complete Eater. Thinking of the USA, that's my Merry Christmas. My mate Ian wrote that one. Bon dia, Ian. Andrew, Lynn, I trust you well. I felt Ian was being bullied by his daughter yesterday. He posted a lovely picture of on Facebook of him sitting there in his dressing gown, and his daughter had got him a lovely chocolate bar for her dad for Christmas, and it was great. And she'd used the first half of the wrapper from a big pack of Twix, and the which gave her the TW, and then she'd used the last bit of a big pack of Kit Kats, which gave her the AT at the end of the label. And I thought that was bullying. So Ian, bless him. Yeah, that's for you, mate. Have the, I don't know, whatever it is, 1p royalties for that one for you. Right, usual rubbish on this Tuesday morning. Yes, still with 50% extra free. Yes, still in your ears till 10 o'clock. Oh, you lucky, lucky people. 3 from 1 at 9 today is from Evanescence. We've got a big song at 8 o'clock. And we've got a really nice random selection of music today. If you want to get in contact, I'd love to hear from you. 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Oh, yes. Oh, yeah. Right. Unashamedly rock-biased playlist today, apart from the Bletchy Deep House set. And we'll kick that off. This is great. This is Highway Tune, and it's Greta Van Fleet.

Are You Awake? That was Highway Tune, and Greta Van Fleet is the band. The album is From the Fires. Yeah, just going through, looking on all the news wise, I try and find some good news for you. And a third of young people can't wait to resell their unwanted Christmas gifts. Festive sales shoppers plan a £253 sales binge, £24 more than last year, according to research. Not quite sure where the research was done, as it's been published at 7 a.m. on Boxing Day, and I can't see them asking and phoning around on Christmas Day, but I'll remain gently sceptical of that. But if your ungrateful nephew or niece has received something from you, they're probably going to flog it, unless you included the receipt. Right, music. I'll stop being political. Let's go back to the music. This is a band called Sideburn. They're good. And the track's called Bite the Bullet, from the Electrify album. Crank it up, people. Enjoy.

Got to let them have their big finish. That was Sideburn with Bite the Bullet from the Electrify album. Oh, yes. Right, yeah, the usual rubbish applies. We're running straight through for 3 hours. No, it's not Lucky Lucky People, is it? Trying to find some good news in the news wires this morning. As you may be aware, Sir Jim Radcliffe, he of the multi-billionaire Ineos chemical giant, he likes buying things. Apparently, when he started making the Ineos Grenadier, it was named after the pub that he was drinking in when they discussed the project, so he bought it. He was wearing a Belstaff motorcycle jacket. He quite liked that, so he bought Belstaff. And apparently he's been a Man U fan for years, so he's bought into that as well. And Manchester United urged to knock down Old Trafford by architects behind redevelopment plan, which would be a shame, because I'm all for knocking down Old Trafford and Man United, but apparently they're going to rebuild it, which is not quite as positive, but never mind. Still trying to find some good news for you. What else have we got? Ukraine have moved the date of Christmas. In July this year, they signed a ratification that Christmas Day would be on the 25th of December. Normally, it's the 7th of January, but that's when Russians celebrate their Christmas. So they decided that following on from the what's happening out there, that they should move away from being aligned with Russia. So they've celebrated their first Christmas on the 25th of December. So congratulations to everybody in Ukraine who's just celebrating Christmas. Right, music-wise, we'll keep going. My mate Steve sent me a text last night. I said I'm in a couple of WhatsApp group chats. I said, any requests? And Steve wanted to Ray Wilson's track called Inside. So, Mr. Hearn, this one's for you, sir.

You got to let them have their big, indulgent live music finish. Ray Wilson, Inside, Genesis versus Stiltskin, 20 Years and More is the album. And that was, my mate Steve Hearn suggested that one to me, so it's a bit of a ripper. Right, just going through, again, Times this morning. It took me a while to find it. How I improved my memory in 8 weeks. Using scientifically proven methods, Lucy Cavendish, aged 56, said that she could boost her brain power. And she runs through it. It's on Apple News. It's on the Times website. She did Tai Chi 3 times a week, folic acid 200 milligrams a day, brain-boosting nap twice a day, high-impact training 6 minutes per day, walked for half an hour a day. She's doing 2 hours a week of learning a second language. Unfortunately, she appears to have stopped drinking. She said the Tai Chi is too consuming, learning Greek is a challenge, but she's convinced it's giving her brain a good workout. The mindful walking, abstaining from alcohol, she's not sure it's giving it for good, but she doesn't miss it, apparently. Tai Chi is just too time-consuming for her. But yeah, so basically it seems to me, make sure your vitamins, you've got good balanced diet, you're not drinking too much, you're challenging yourself, and you're doing a bit of exercise. That sounds quite a lot like what everybody's advising for the rest of your body as well, but I could be being overly cynical there. Music, that's what I should do. I should shush and get on with the music. Bletchy's Deep House section of the show. My mate Bletchy, who's currently, where is he? I think he's up in the, Shetland Islands, I think it is at the moment. I'll have a look. I'll update you more accurately shortly, but we'll start off with Joseph Ray, 'Cause of You.

yes. That was Tin Liquor. All That I Lost is the name of the single. We started off the Bletchy Deep House triple play with 'Cause of You by Joseph Ray. We've had Tin Liquor, All That I Lost, and we're about to have Lane 8 Road. Yeah, he's up in Orkney. That's where he is. I was having a complete mental, we'll call it old age Alzheimer's and a bit of a hangover. Couldn't remember where Bletchy was, but yeah, he's in the Orkney Islands and... He was sending me pictures the other day of his car attempted to be covered in snow, but the wind was so bad, the snow was being mostly blown away. Right, so yeah, as I said, we're going to finish off with Lane 8, and the track is called Road.

Oh, isn't that great? That's Lane 8, and the track is called Road, featuring Arctic Lake. Oh, yeah. Right, public service announcement. I'm never that serious, don't worry. But there's some cheese has been recalled over E. coli fears. Mrs. Kirkham's Lancashire cheeses. Check your fridge. If you've got some, you've been instructed to wrap it up, separate it, and send it back to wherever you bought it from. It's Mrs. Kirkham's Mild and Creamy, Mrs. Kirkham's Tasty Lancashire, Mrs. Kirkham's Mature Lancashire, and Mrs. Kirkham's Smoked Lancashire cheeses are the ones affected. So there we go. Just check your cheese board before you devour it. You might well get away with it if you're like me, because you've probably drunk enough alcohol it'll kill any bacteria when the cheese enters your body. But if you're not, just go careful. It's a national recall, right? I'll do some traffic. I'm suspicious there's going to be much going on the traffic front today. I think I saw two cars on the drive in from Woodbridge this morning. It's damp, it's chilly, but it's not freezing out there. And it's a bank holiday. It's Tuesday. It's Boxing Day. That's the word I'm looking for. Right, to break us gently back towards rock music from the deep house. It's going to play something a little bit avant-garde, a little bit different. Drop me a message. Do say hello. Studio at Ipswich Communityradio.com or message us through the contact us button on the app. Anyway, you weren't expecting this. Yeah. Oh, yeah. Brittany.

0: Before you go, there's something I want you to have.
1: Oh, it's beautiful. But wait a minute, isn't this...
0: Yeah, yes it is.
1: But I thought the old lady dropped it into the ocean in the air.
0: Well, baby, I went down and got it.

0: Sam.
1: Oh, yeah, Britney Spears. You weren't expecting that, were you? Oops, I did it again. You know the track. I've just looked. Yes, traffic is astonishingly good. There appears to be nothing happening in Ipswich. It's, yeah, there's a little bit of, there's a road closed at the Westerfield Road up in Westerfield. What else? What's that one? Let's have a look. Dale Hall Lane is a road closure, but that's been doing for 11 days. Other than that, yeah, you should be able to gad about and get to the Boxing Day sales should the shops open. Yeah, the Times are really, I've got a story. Apparently, lots of shops are staying closed. It's despite the, there's a possibility of increased footfall and heavy discounting and sales. A lot of people, a lot of shopkeepers are saying, you know what, it's staffing issues, cost of doing business, can't be bothered with it. Could this be a return, the start, the green shoots of going back to how Christmas used to be when I was a kid? Yeah, do you remember your mum doing the double trolley shop, stocking up? Because from about, I think it was lunchtime Christmas Eve, no shops were open until January. Yes, an entire week of no grocery shopping. Do you remember that? The January sales, the 6 o'clock news footage of people breaking plates over each other's heads in the Harrods sale. Remember that? Yeah, yeah, no, no, that doesn't happen anymore. It's normal service. The shops are even open on Christmas Day sometimes, but yeah. Right, enough of my reminiscing about when it was all fields round here and black and white stuff, because, yeah, I am that old. We're going to play The Killers for you when you were young.

The Killers, When You Were Young, from the Rebel Diamonds album. Oh, it's a bit of a corker, that one, isn't it? Yeah, just going through the Atlantic. Yes, that one. Have rehashed their article, The Bizarre Relationship of a Work Wife and a Work Husband. They're suggesting it sits somewhere between friendship and romance. It's a close emotional bond, high levels of disclosure and support, mutual trust, honesty, loyalty and respect.

kick. Def Leppard from Diamond Star Halos. Oh, yes, what a corker. And utter self-indulgence for me. I realise I don't have to stop for the 8 o'clock messages anymore, so I can overrun, excuse me, very slightly. Just going through Manchester Evening News, the sunny destination to beat the January blues, only a £20 flight from Manchester Airport. They're talking about Tenerife. Just go careful. If you're going out to Tenerife, just remember there's all sorts of local protests at the moment about the over-tourism of the Isle. And, yeah, there's loads of placards and stuff going on there saying tourists go home. So whilst it's only 20 quid to get there, just behave nicely if you go there. But yeah, it's a lovely place. Just looking at the pictures, looks lovely. Some blue skies. Nice, just beaches and the sea, and I could do with some of that. It's a damp, depressing, cold Ipswich. Anyway, enough of me wittering on. I think it's time. Let's have this one to round off the first hour of the show. It's the live version from 1991, CCR, Fortunate Son, at the Albert Hall, no less.

Creedence Clearwater Revival, first recorded live in 1991 at the Albert Hall, and that concludes the first hour of this rubbish. If you've sat through it the whole way through, thank you very much indeed. It's very much appreciated. Drop us a message, studio@ipswichcommunityradio.com. Hit me up on the socials or use the contact us on the ICR UK app. Oh yes, no messages. We're going to start off, though. We always like a big song, something loud, leery and large to start the second hour of this rubbish. And today is no exception. It's a band called 77 and the track's Last Chance. It's just a ripper, this. Enjoy.

Oh, sorry, I've got to work the desk, haven't I? Yeah, that's 77 from the album Bright Gloom, and the track is called Last Chance. It's a bit of a ripper, that one. I hope you enjoyed that as a way to start the second hour of the show. Just go through. This'll get you going as well. Obviously, our police service have found some extra funding and put some officers on the street because, according to the Birmingham Live, and This Is Money, they're now door knocking you if you've got a hacked Amazon Fire Stick. You could be fined up to £5,000 and even a knock at the door. If you're using something to watch stream films, shows, Premier League football, or any other services which you haven't paid for, it's illegal under the Intellectual Property Act in 2014, and you could be fined up to £5,000 or face a prison sentence. Police chief said this week they've gained details of people using the streams and warned anyone doing it they are breaking the law. They confirmed they've already made arrests. Detective Inspector Steve Payne from the Bedford-based Eastern Region Special Operations Unit: we have gained access to the details of those purchasing the streams and would remind anyone doing so they will be breaking the law and could ultimately be subject to criminal proceedings. There we go. I'm very glad the police have got everything else absolutely sorted, and they're now wondering who's watching telly without paying the full whack. I feel that's going to happen. No, mustn't comment. That would be classed as political, so I shall shush, and we shall play some Poison. Nothing but a good time. That's what we need to focus on.

Oh, there we go. Nothing But a Good Time, Poison, from the album Open Up and Say. Oh, it's a ripper, that one. Yes, we're into the second hour of this show. Thank you very much. We started off with the 77. We've now got Poison, and I think we're going to go straight into a bit of Whitesnake. Fool for Your Loving.

Fool for Your Loving, Whitesnake from the Ready and Willing album. It's a bit of a corker. Did you know yesterday was actually a confirmed white Christmas? Yeah, I bet you didn't. There was snow, sleet and rain across parts of Scotland, with Tulloch Bridge and Aviemore actually seeing flakes of snowfall. It said that Monday officially marked a white Christmas, owing to the Met Office being the statistical and statisticians that they are. A white Christmas is defined by a single snowflake falling on Christmas Day instead of the blankets of snow we often expect. Yeah, so it's it was a white Christmas yesterday. There we go. Didn't feel very white Christmas around here, I'll be honest. It just felt a very damp Christmas, a slightly soggy Christmas. But I sound very ungrateful. I don't mean to. It was a great day spent with friends and family, and it was lovely. Really, really great. And I think I ventured outside for probably about 15 minutes over the entire day. It was brilliant. Right, anyway, music. That's what we need. Paolo Nutini. This is a track called Iron Sky from Caustic Love. I'm trying to think. I'm trying to find who requested it for me. It's Simon, Mr. Cook. There we go. Simon, this is for you, mate. Paolo Nutini, Iron Sky.

those who can hear me, I say, do not despair. The misery that is now upon us is but the passing of greed, the bitterness of men who fear the way of human progress. The hate of men will pass, and dictators die, and the power they took from the people will return to the people. And so long as men die, liberty will never perish. Don't give yourselves to these unnatural men, machine men with machine minds and machine hearts.

Oh, sorry, miles away there. Yeah, I you might have gathered that you went straight from Fool for Your Loving. No, sorry, Pallonutini Iron Sky, straight into Cherry Pie by Warrant, because I was driving the kettle. Yes, it's important stuff for Boxing Day. This show doesn't happen without caffeine and chocolate hobnobs, and I was a bit light on both of them, so I wandered off. So I hope you coped with that okay. Yeah, just going through, 20-somethings lead a surge. A surge, no less, in house price searches on Boxing Day. I'm always sceptical when these articles come out 8 hours ago at 8:27. So 27 minutes into Boxing Day, somehow somebody at the BBC has... sorry, not the BBC, the Times has reckoned that 20-somethings will be searching for their houses on Boxing Day. Right, yes, of course you are. Anyway, well, mate, who's been in contact? We've had Clive. Clive's been in contact. Chris has been in contact. And Finchie's alive and well. Ah, yes. The White House wordsmith himself. The poet laureate of the Northern Ipswich area, Mr. Finchie, how are you, sir? I trust you and Karen have had a great Christmas day, and yeah, it's brilliant. Chris, lovely to hear from you as well. Thank you very much indeed for being here. Bletchy's now listening live. He's up in Orkney, having been kept awake by the very, very high winds up there. And yeah, it was officially a white Christmas because, yes, as I said, there was a bit of snow in Scotland. Anyway, right, enough of me blathering on. I think it's time for the music again. Let's have a track by 42 Decibel. This is Winebound.

42 decibel. And yeah, the track's called Winebound. Strangely appropriate for Boxing Day, because I think we probably, most of us, are winebound today. Excuse me. Manchester Evening News again have done a lovely article. It's obviously written by somebody about my age, of the top 10 presents they always wanted but never found under the Christmas tree. First one was a BMX bike. Next one was Castle Grayskull playset. Yeah, from He-Man and the Masters of the Universe. Then, do you remember the wind-up Evel Knievel on his motorbike? Yeah, I actually had one of those. That was great. Of course, carnage in there. Then there's a Cabbage Patch doll, Lego train set, the Millennium Falcon playset, the a la carte kitchen, and yeah, Mr. Frosty, the ice crunchy maker. Yes. And then the classic one, the oversubscriber, Tracy Island, Thunderbirds Tracy Island. Did you want a Furby as well? That was on the list. Oh, there we go, yeah. What did you get? Did you get your presents? Did you get what you wanted? I know Christmas is the time for giving, not receiving. It's the time for spending quality time with your friends and family. But did you get what you really want yesterday? Let me know. I'd love to hear from you. Studio at ipswichcommunityradio.com. 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Or better yet, just hit me up on the socials. I'd love to hear from you. I think it's time for a bit of fog. This is going out to all the cogs and tyres, guys. Driving Wheel is the track. I might go out for a drive later myself, I think.

Oh, Fog Hat, Driving Wheel from the album Night Shift. I trust you're enjoying that. I hope you're actually quite enjoying the playlist today. It's unashamedly classic rock biased today. So much so, my mate Alan's texting me saying he wants a bit of Dire Straits, Brothers in Arms. It's coming up after Rhino Bucket for you, Mr. Alan, sir. Oh, right. Music, that's what we're here to do. Still trying to find some positive news stories. I hate it when TV gets reported as news. Masked Singer Christmas special has viewers' jaws dropped as legend is going. Really? Who gives us stuff? I'm feeling very uncharitable when it comes to modern day TV. Everything You Do from the album Last Real Rock and Roll. This is Rhino Bucket. Oh, yes. I love these guys. Crank them up, people.

Oh, Rhino Bucket, Everything You Do from the album The Last Real Rock and Roll. Right, yeah, it's, I don't know, I think brevity's the way forward. I think I'm planning on writing a book on beer. Yeah, I've got more research to do. I'm still on my first draft. Ho, ho, ho, yes. On that note, I think we'll go straight for the next track. Mr. Talbot wants this one. Alan, Brothers in Arms, enjoy. Full version. Crank it up, people. Oh, love this. I'll bore you with the tale of where I heard this in the most emotional way after it. But yeah, Brothers in Arms.

isn't that great? Good choice, Alan. Thank you very much for that. That's the full-length version of Brothers in Arms. Yeah, it was. It's a winner, that one, isn't it? It's awesome. I first heard that track. Well, not first heard that track. It's the wrong way of looking at it. Brothers in Arms was the first CD I ever bought, because I'm that old. But yeah, no, it was. I was on an Outward Bound course in Wales. And, yeah, we were led blindfolded, as is one of those confidence things, and dragged round a Welsh mine, and ended up standing in a huge chamber blindfolded, and that music started. We told to remove our blindfolds. It was lit with flares. It was absolutely amazing. Epic thing to just hear that music and be stood in that that area. Oh, it was superb. Right, what are we going to have next? Oh, I know, I think it's time for a bit of Whitesnake. That's what we need. We'll up the tempo a bit. Oh, yes. Then we're going to have a bit of Tracy Chapman. And then 3 from 1 today at 9 is Evanescence. But here I go again.

Who doesn't like a bit of Whitesnake on a Tuesday morning? That was, if, for those of you that are Anoraki and proper Whitesnake fans, you'll realise that was the USA remix. Yeah, I'd struggle to tell the difference, I'll be brutally honest. The text messages have coming in, have come in thick and indeed fast. Thank you, Alan. Thank you, Dan. Yes, the Brothers in Arms appears to have hit a chord, and everybody wants to go back to the 80s. So, Dan, Mr. Armstrong, this

Isn't that great? Real Gone Kid, Deacon Blue from Our Town, the greatest hits album. Dan, what a great choice. Thank you very much indeed. Three from One coming up shortly is from Evanescence. And I'm just trying to figure out, do I want to play this? Let's have something in the middle before we go to Evanescence. Yes. Tracy Chapman's a bit a little too long, so we'll put that on after that. God, it's almost like I'm winging this on the fly. So we'll have a bit of a Feel It Still. Portugal, The Man.

Yes. Feel It Still, Portugal the Man. And because I now, Dan, our station manager, the lovely man that he is, has given me permission to, well, we've taken out the top of the our important messages. And so you just have them now at the start of the show at 7 o'clock and the end of the show at 10 o'clock, which means I can clatter through and operate my own timings. Which, well, those would say, those, you know, those of you listening on a regular basis would know I've been doing that for the last two and a bit years. But, yeah, no, so 3 from 1 at 9 is now 3 from 1 at 9, nearly 9.03. And they are from Evanescence. And, yes, Pete, Mr. Osborne, Mr. Petrolhead Tours himself. Pete's the one that sort of kick-started me back into listening for Evanescence again. So I trust you'll enjoy these. We're starting with Bring Me to Life.

Yes. 3 from 1 at 9 from Evanescence. We started with Bring Me to Life from the Fallen album. Then we had Lithium from the Open Door album. And then we've just finished with My Heart is Broken from the eponymously titled Evanescence album. I hope you've enjoyed those. That takes us... I know we started a bit late, but it takes us around 9:15 nicely. Oh, it's brilliant. So in honour of all the Petrolhead tours, because it's Pete, who's one of the leading lights, the creative powerhouse, behind Petrolhead tours. He's a huge Evanescence fan, and on the rare occasions his phone makes any noise, he has an Evanescence ringtone. So in honour of Pete, Dan, and all of the Petrolhead Tours family, the best way to look at it, I think we should have a bit of The Cars. Drive. Oh, yeah. You see what I did there?

The Cars, Drive from Heartbeat City. Ah, yes, that's going out to all of the Petrolhead Tours crew. I wish you all a... Well, I don't know. Can we do Merry Christmas now? It's the day after. Seems a bit after the effect, after the event to me. But yeah, anyway, Happy Christmas. Have a great New Year. One of the Petrolhead guys, Vic. Vic has been in contact. Vic messaged me last night, and he knew I was on air this morning. And yeah, he said, "Can we have a bit of Fast Car by Tracy Chapman?" So here it is. Cracking tune. Slow things down nicely for us. 9:20 on this Boxing Day morning.

Oh, there we go, Vic. Merry Christmas. Happy New Year to you, sir. Right. The weather is looking good out there. It's lovely. It's blue skies. Well, mostly blue skies. It's lovely and sunny out there today. Looking out of the windows of the new studio, I can see the back of the Ipswich and Suffolk Club, and if I really squint through the windows and crick my neck, I can see St. Mary the Tower Church. It's looking good out there. It's going to cloud over at about 11 o'clock today, but it's going to remain dry. Sunset today is 15:48. That's 12 minutes to 4 in old money. But there's going to be no rain today, but tomorrow is, that's a different one. 90% chance of rain. High of 11 tomorrow, low of 5. Today is a high of 10 and a low of 3. If you think we're missing out on temperature-wise, east coast of Spain is only a high of 14 or 15 today, so it's not that much warmer wherever else you go. New York, they're also the same weather as us. They're a high of 9, a low of 5 today. And if you think about, I'll go up to Scotland, Thurso, high of 4, low of 2. Oh, there we go. Right, music, Fleetwood Mac, The Chain. Here we go. Yeah, you just know this track. Simon requested it via text to me overnight. So, you'll love the breakdown. You know it.

Oh, yeah. Isn't that great? The Fleetwood Mac, The Chain, from, of course, Rumours, recorded way back when in the, I don't know, the Dark Ages and Middle Ages. As Dan's made a comment to me on WhatsApp, he's like, he said, it's you know, reminds him of when good music was good music and missing the sounds of F1, be it Murray Walker or a screaming proper engine. Yes, indeed, I agree wholeheartedly. Of the V8, V10 or V12 sounded so much better than the current F1 cars, which sound a bit bland, I think it's supposed to. The racing is superb. The racing's closer than it's ever been, but we need a bit more theatre in Formula One. I want more overtaking. I want more noise, more spectacle is what I want. I want less DRS. I want less push to overtake buttons, and I want more. I just want a lot of things, all right, but I want motor racing to be back where it's about the driver, not about the tech. Sorry, I nearly climbed onto a soapbox there and started ranting. I mustn't. I should be good. I should play you one of my favourites. This is a great band. Lovely rock band called Sideburn from their album Cherry Red. This is the track called 6 Feet Under.

Sideburn, 6 feet under, from the album Cherry Red. I do like a bit of Sideburn. It's a fun one, that one. Right, what do we got next? I've got messages coming in. Graham's been calling out. Happy Christmas, Chris. Hope you had a great day with the family. Yes, I did. My mate Lenny's been in contact, saying happy Boxing Day. It was great to see you yesterday. And Steve, he of the Snappy Snaps up on the Cornhill in Ipswich, for all your photographic needs. He does film, printing, developing, all sorts of stuff. Take your camera phone in there and he'll get the photos off it, put them onto a cushion or a mug to make it. He's everything you need. Go and see Steve, tell him I sent you. He's like, you're in on Boxing Day, pre-recorded. No, I said, no, I'm here. I'm actually on air, live, doing this. It's great, I love it. But anyway, right, music. That's what we're here to do. 9:36 on Boxing Day morning. And I think it's about time I played a track for my wife. She and I always argue as to what the best Bond theme is. And this is the one that she always loves. So I go with Live and Let Die, personally. But she likes a bit of Carly Simon. Sarah, it's for you, love.

there we go. As my wife's just texted me that, yes, I'm definitely live this morning, and I used my radio show this morning as an excuse to leave her to do all the tidying up and the washing up. Yes, I apologise profusely, wholeheartedly and unreservedly, my beloved. Just a message in from Izzy. I'm impressed you're live today. Most people are zombies after Christmas Day. Yes, I was, and prefers live shows to pre-records, and this morning has been excellent. Izzy, you really need to get out more. Thank you very much indeed for the nice words. What else? Right, what should we play next? I don't know, what have we got? We've got 19 minutes left of this, and looking at the playlist of music, I've been blathering on for far too long. I've got about 45 minutes of music, if not the best part of an hour. I do this each week. I go, right, I'll put like 2¾ hours of the music together because I don't blather on for very long, and then realise that I talk for probably, feels like about half an hour in the show, if not a bit more. So thank you all for bearing with me. Thank you for being here. Thank you for joining me on this Boxing Day morning. And, music. Wicked Game. Chris Isaak. That's what we need.

Oh, yes. Oh, what a way to round off the show on a bank holiday Tuesday. Yes, Boxing Day. Yes, the day where... This is the start of the 4 or 5 days where we just feel we're fueled on Baileys and Advocar and red wine, and we've probably eaten too much cheese, and nobody really knows what day of the week it is. And, yeah, there's probably some dross on the telly. You sit there with your slippers on and feet up and going, oh... Yeah, is it too early for a glass of wine? It's 8:30 in the morning. It's never... Yeah, just look, moderation in all things. Don't overindulge. Save some for a roast dinner sandwich and just chill, enjoy yourself. It's a well-deserved break over Christmas and New Year. Obviously, as a publican myself, I'd suggest that, go for a walk. Pop down your local hostelry. Just be nice to the staff, buy them a drink, have a drink yourself, sit in front of the fire and just chill out and remind yourself why you live where you do. Music wise, right, let's come back. I'll stop ranting on. 13 minutes of the show left. I think it's time for some David Garrett, Bittersweet Symphony. This, my mate Simon sent me this in as well to play. I like this version.

Oh, yes. Isn't that great? Bittersweet Symphony, you'll know the track. The album is called Rock Revolution, and the artist is David Garrett. Simon, thank you very much for suggesting that. I've got to say, I'm very impressed. It is indeed, you can tell it's Christmas, the season of goodwill to everybody, because normally I get a volley of abuse and near-the-knuckle text messages from my mates, especially in a couple of the WhatsApp groups I'm in, but it appears that either everybody's hungover and hasn't really, you know, sort of woken up yet, or it is indeed they are being nice. It's slightly out of character, and I'm not quite on edge. That would be melodramatic, and it's not that, but it's lovely. It reaffirms that, you know, your mates don't just swear at you and drop the C-bomb at you, but they can be nice people as well, which is great. So thank you all very much indeed for engaging with me in a grown-up and responsible fashion. It's very much appreciated. So to repay that compliment of being mature, grown-up and everything else, I think it's only time that we play a bit of Airborne in the last couple of minutes of the show. So this is strangely appropriate for me. It's Never Too Loud for Me.

Airborne. It's Never Too Loud for me from the Breaking Out of Hell EP. It's a bit of a ripper, that one. My mate Simon's been in contact. Simon, good morning to you. Would it be possible, he says,

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Have a great Boxing Day. What's left of it? There's quite a lot of it left of it. Enjoy the holiday period, and I hope it's a good one. So Simon, thank you very much indeed for messaging, and hi to all the family. Hi to everybody else who sits through this drivel on a regular basis. It's very much appreciated. And we're going to finish off today with a bit of Jet. Are You Gonna Be My Girl?

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I've got to say, it's the last show of this year, I've just realised, because next week's one will be in 2024. So thank you very much to everybody who's been on this journey of rubbish with me for the past 52 weeks. I've loved every moment. Have a really good one. And what can I say other than see you all next week and hear from you next year. Have a good one.

Things going back to the audible, listen for music, the relaxed music that people can sit down and listen to and enjoy, and not have to listen to something for 15 to 20 minutes and then have the person say, that was Blue Moon, you know, and you didn't know it until he told you. You know what I mean? I mean, music has gotten to the point where I think it has gotten so radical and so far out, people couldn't understand it, you know. And it was really getting to the point where people were beginning to just turn off to the music.

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1: Hang on a minute, I've got some notes on the back of an envelope here. 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I'm David and I'll be playing you some top drawer offshore sounds. The Rest of the World show, the show that's much cooler than its presenter. 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

Zag us out, anyhow, bad man now, Zag us out, Zag

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Well, good morning, here we are. It's 11 o'clock on Thursday morning, and it's me, Graham C, broadcasting from my home studio with an hour of the best music from the best decade of music that there is, in my personal view, the 1960s. It's the 60s hour, and this is one I made earlier. I'm not able to get into the studio this morning, and so I don't mean it's locked. I can't find the key. I mean, I'm just doing something else. And so any references to times or dates or things or weather are likely to be wrong because this is a pre-record, but I hope you enjoy it just the same. And today it's going to be a rocky ride. That's a good way of putting it. It's going to be a rocky ride today with some bands that were definitely rocky, and a couple you probably will think, my goodness me, that's a bit fierce. But there we are. But I'm going to start off with something which is definitely not rocky at all, because we've had a request. This is Suzanne last week. She was listening to the show and she said, could I play this particular record? Is it from the 60s? I said, yes, it is from the 60s, 1966, if my memory serves me right, and it probably doesn't because my memory's rubbish. But it's not rock. But here we go.

still around. She's 83. She was born in 1940. Yeah, she had that big hit in 1966. These Boots Are Made for Walking. She was a singer. She did a bit of acting as well, I think. But that's a big song that she had. And it really epitomises the look of the 60s, really. The girls used to wear boots a lot. Even in the summer, didn't just wear them in the snow. They used to wear them. Anyway, she had other big records as well. She had a duet with her dad, Something Stupid. This is a very peculiar song, that is. And two versions of the James Bond theme tune, You Only Live Twice. That's also the same sort of era, 1967. And then she did a cover of the Cher song, Bang Bang, My Baby Shot Me Down. And that was used in a Quentin Tarantino film, I think. But there we are. Anyway, that's for Suzanne. I think she's listening at the moment. She generally does. I won't say she always does, but she generally does when she's not presenting a show herself. And hopefully, she and Jeremy will be live in their own studio in their lounge, which I think is all ready to go. Pretty much, they just got to get a little bit of practice in. Anyway, Nancy Sinatra. These Boots Are Made for Walking. That's great. Iconic bass run, isn't it, at the start there? String bass. And so on. Right, rock.

Cream. Oh, Cream and Strange Brew from the Disraeli Gears album. The first track, in fact, from the Disraeli Gears album. What a way to open an album that is. And then we heard the Rolling Stones. Everybody Needs Somebody to Love. That's very, very famous in the Blues Brothers films these days. People have heard that a lot. Right, so here I am. It is me in my home studio, Graham C, and you can get in touch with me if you would like to, and I'd love you to. You can do that via the email for me here, which is graham.cleaver, graham.cleaver, C-L-E-A-V-E-R, at ipswichcommunityradio.com, or via social media. And I think Suzanne has actually got in touch via social media. Let's just dig out my phone from the pile of CDs on my desk here in my studio. Not the tidiest place, my studio. It theoretically is very tidy, but in fact it's not. It's not the moment, because I've got CDs all over the place trying to decide which tracks to play, because I've got so many tracks from rock bands in the 1960s, it's hard to choose. So I'm going to choose the main ones, really, and it's got to be the Doors from the first album.

the first track by The Doors on this show. Indeed, the first track on the first album by The Doors, which is just called The Doors, 1967, if my memory serves me right. Break On Through. And they used to start their stage act in their heyday with that track. And it had a long introduction with Ray Manzarek on the keyboards and Robbie Krieger on the guitar before the Lizard King himself, Jim Morrison, used to slide on stage looking lithe in leather trousers. Not very practical things, leather trousers. I've never owned a pair of leather trousers, but my wife did. She used to work on a leather stall in East London, and she used to sell them, and she used to buy things at a good price. We've still got her leather trousers upstairs somewhere, I think, in a far-forgotten wardrobe, but she said they weren't over-practical to wear in the summer. Anyway, I totally digress there. I don't know why I started. Oh, it's because of Jim Morrison used to wear tight leather trousers. That's right. Break On Through. Right, so we're doing rock stuff from this side of the channel and the other side of the channel. We've had one actually doing all right for this side of the channel at the moment. Let's have another one. Led Zeppelin. Their second album is a particularly successful one, 1969, right at the end of the decade, and it starts again. Well, I had a lot of first tracks and albums so far. Starts with this classic.

0: It's one of those bands where four people who were individual people came together and made a thunderous noise, which was just one. They were the sum of their parts. Of course, we're very familiar with Jimmy Page on this show because Jimmy Page was a major session musician on guitar in the 1960s. So many records with fancy guitar bits on them were actually Jimmy Page on sessions. He used to do many, many sessions a day, going from one studio to the next in London, and he pops up all over the place. Often when you say, well, that's a really good guitar bit on that record, it was Jimmy Page, no matter who it was supposed to be. Jimmy Page, of course, John Bonham on the drums. John Paul, I was reading about John Paul Jones the other day, a terrific musician, not just on bass, although the bass playing in Led Zeppelin was terrific, but generally he's a multi-instrumentalist and very, very good at all of them. He was. Right, we're going to flip across to the States with a song which is familiar to you, but probably not this version, and then we'll flip straight back to our country. Here we go.
1: Like

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She made me feel so good. I want to tell you, she made me feel alright.

two tracks together. First of all, you heard The Shadows of Night with their version of Gloria as a cover. Of course, Gloria was written by Van Morrison and was performed and had a very successful record by them. But then The Shadows of Night popped up in America. The Shadows of Night were formed in 1964. They were just called The Shadows, and then somebody realised there was an existing British group, well established for many years, called The Shadows, and so somebody came up with the idea of calling them The Shadows of Night. That was partly because it sounded like the British rock bands at the time, and also because the all four of the band members went to the same high school in Illinois, whose sports team had the name the Knights. So that's quite rather sweet, really, isn't it? Really? In their own publicity, they said this is from their press release at the time. The Stones, Animals, and Yardbirds took the Chicago blues and gave it an English interpretation. We've taken the English version of the blues and re-added a Chicago touch. There you are. And after that, The Who. It was, in fact, Pete Townsend on the guitar. Some people have said that it was probably Jimmy Page, but actually it was him indeed, and their classic song, My Generation. This were a pre-classic. This lot were pre-classic at the time as well.

The Who, and then the Kinks. Probably they were very, very typical of British rock bands at the time. They're all trying to get that same sound, particular guitar sound and sort of an attack. And it was jolly blooming good. Let's go to States again. Two tracks from one of my favourite bands from the 60s. This is Love.

that's just terrific, isn't it? That's Love and Hey Joe, 1966, from the first album, which is called Love. And before that, we heard Stephanie Knows Who from 1967. That's from Love's second album, Da Capo. Don't know which I like better, really. Both the albums are great, and they made some other terrific albums in their time as well. Of course, Hey Joe was disputed. The writing of Hey Joe is very difficult. The label on this particular version, Love's album Hey Joe, says it's written by Dino Valenti. Dino Valenti did claim that he'd written it, but it's probably written by a guy called Billy Roberts, who registered it for copyright in 1962. He was a folk musician in America, but other people say they either helped him wrote it or wrote it themselves. It's all disputed. But of course, the famous version of Hey Joe was from Jimi Hendrix. So we ought to visit that gentleman, shouldn't we, really?

That is just great, isn't it? I mean, the everything about that is terrific. Jimi Hendrix, the Jimi Hendrix Experience, and Purple Haze, that's a single, of course. Just tremendous. I did see the Jimi Hendrix Experience in 1967. They were just absolutely stunning. And I do actually remember it. I was there. I do remember it. Let's go over to the States again, because that was recorded in this country, so we count it as one of ours. This is definitely American. And what a classic this is too. Is it rock? Is it psychedelia? I don't care really. It's just great.

1966, the Spencer Davis Group, Give Me Summer Lovin'. Of course, that was not Give Me Summer Lovin', that's a different thing. Give Me Some Lovin'. Give Me Some Lovin'. Right. Stevie Winwood, I think, wrote that. In fact, it's kind of collected thing, but of course he was written just half an hour. Apparently they had a previous record which hadn't done very, very well, and they wrote that, and then it was of course enormous. Stevie Winwood was sort of like a child prodigy in a way. Spencer Davis was his teacher in school, and he had a blues type group, and he realized that Stevie Winwood was a great singer and also a great Hammond organ player, and recruited him for his band. There you go. And they did rather, rather well. And of course, before that, Yardbirds and Shapes of Things. I've got time for 1.5 tracks. Let's squeeze in The Creation. This is The Creation, and How Does It Feel to Feel? 1968. Tell you about this in a moment.

The Creation's most well-known record was Peter Man, but they've got other ones as well, which I played on the show before. Right, this is a bit of rock on the 60s show. Thanks for listening. I'll be here again next week with play whatever I feel, really. Now, I'm going to leave you with a little bit of John Mayall and the Bluesbreakers. This one's got Eric Clapton and Jimmy Page on it as well. 1965. See you Monday for the breakfast show. And next Thursday, same place. Take care. Look after yourselves.

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0: time. 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

We are on Aspire Black Suffolk and we're here at Ipswich Community Radio, and today we're having a youth takeover. Oh my days. We have got Glenn and a group of young people on work experience that are taking

0: Well, thank you very much, Tonya, for handing it over. And here we're going to be talking about our work experience and things we're going to be gearing up to. I already said that, actually, right?
1: So what are you doing work experience, Glenn?
0: We're doing it here at Ipswich Community Radio.
1: Well, you're actually doing it with us by Black Suffolk, but whatever.
0: Yeah, my bad. So, how's this experience going for you?
2: Oh, it's going amazing. I love the creativity.
0: That's great to hear. I'm very glad to hear that. So, would you like to talk about this? The hobbies we're going to be getting up to?
2: Oh, I'm thinking of going to the gym and the beach with my girls and just chilling at home.
1: Oh, is this for your summer holidays?
2: Yeah.
1: Oh, because now we're counting down, aren't we? When is summer holidays? When do you break up?
0: We break up, I think, sometime in July. But I'm not so sure. I don't keep track of these things, you know, school and
2: same.
0: That. But anyways, I heard that the schools are going to be giving out iCards for £20. Is that right?
2: Yeah. Apparently you can do like loads of like fun activities.
0: Oh, great to hear. Wait, we'll come back on that.
1: So like what kind of activities? Do you know?
0: I think we're going to be doing more like, probably people going to Felixstowe, right?
2: Yeah, I heard like it was like £2 for like a train back.
0: Sounds great.

0: Hey Sharif, so we're going to be talking about work experience and the roles that everyone's going to take on. So can you tell me more about your role?
1: So I'm filming I'm doing a film about knowing your rights, and it's pretty going well because yesterday night I made a storyboard about it, what I'm going to do. What about you?
0: I'm going to be doing radio, and that's why I'm here actually. And I know like some of my friends that came from Northgate as well. There will be guests on later, by the way. They're going to be doing podcasting. I'll let you know who that is. You find out. And one of them's doing camera direction. So,
1: that's true.
0: Also, I heard that someone else from Copperson's coming over, right?
1: Yeah, this guy called Tariff. I'm not really sure what his role is about, but...
0: Really? You guys go to the same school, you never knew him?
1: Yeah.
0: That's fine, though. Do you know what his role... Do you know what his role's going to be?
1: Filming, I think.
0: Filming?
1: That's like in assisting me.
0: Okay, sounds good. So I think our next track is gonna be "I Wish I Was" by Ski Lo.

0: So would you like to tell me more about your work experience?
1: So we're working on a film and like about knowing your rights, and the topic that I'm targeting is cybersecurity, because like loads of young people don't know how to like feel safe online, and the film's gonna be about ensuring that you feel safe, the right to feel safe.
0: That's really great to hear, and I'm very excited to see how it plays out. You know, can you tell me who you're probably gonna be collaborating with?
1: Tariff?
0: Okay, yeah. Sounds good. Are you gonna be like, is it gonna be like a group project where you work together with it?
1: Yeah.
0: Or is it gonna be more individual?
1: We're gonna work together with it because we're a team and so on.
0: That's very great to hear. Well, it's been really great to have you, Sharifat. Now on to a little bit of sunshine. After sunshine, I'm going to be introducing my friend Andre to talk about podcasting.

0: Here I have
1: Andre Pittock.
0: And we both go Northgate, you know, we both came here in the same time, so tell me, how's it going for you?
1: It's going good, you know, I'm doing a bit of a podcast Thursday.
0: Podcast?
1: Yeah, Lovely to hear.
0: I mean, I'm doing radio, so I think ours is kind of similar, right?
1: Yeah.
0: We're going to be collaborating, right?
1: We can have a little collab.
0: Yeah, okay, sounds good. So tell me, how's it treating you? I've been seeing you like collecting like more info to for your podcast. So tell me, how's that going?
1: It's going good, you know. I'm coming here, getting some ideas from you, you know, you're doing great here.
0: Thank you very much. It's the Glenn Show, you know what I'm saying? But like anyways, yeah, tell me more.
1: I started on Monday, you know, I chose it, you know, because I've never done it before, you know. Gotta expand my options, I guess.
0: Yeah, true. Me too. I mean, I know I'm a great speaker, so I can do this, but, you know, I was just wondering more about how I can also diversify my like myself, you know. But anyways, tell me more. So, I hear that Cavalli's doing some photography, right? Do you think he's going to be taking photographs of your podcast, you know?
1: Yeah.
0: Okay, first.

0: Okay, Andre. I love a little bit of Dilemma by Kelly, whatever her name is. So tell me more about this podcast you're doing.
1: So it's going to be about like what the older generation doesn't understand, like what annoys us and what we want the older generation to understand about us, basically. Yeah.
0: That's great to hear. So tell me more about like experiences like of how maybe adults oppressed you, maybe in school environments or like just out in day life.
1: Yeah, they expect a lot from us, really, you know, especially right now, you know, because, you know, it's coming up to our exams and, you know, stress and whatnot.
0: Yeah, that's very true, actually. You know, I also face that, but I try to keep positive, be happy, you know, tune into AirSearch Creative Radio, whatever it's anyways, so about the podcast, tell me more about the details you're going to be doing, like, tell me more about the things you're going to be doing in your podcast.
1: Well, we're just going to be speaking about, like, what annoys us, basically. I'm going to ask you guys questions, like, you, Glenn, I'm going to get you in the podcast, and we get Kavali, yeah. Sharifat, and, Tarif.
2: Yeah.
1: Tafari, sorry.
0: Yeah. Okay, sounds good.
1: It's gonna be good, yeah.
0: Yeah. Well, anyways, we're gonna be playing a little bit of Diana Ross. Thank you very much for having me. Thank you very much for having us. Thank you very much for coming on the show. We loved having you. Next, we're going to have Kavali Clark. He's doing his work experience with us. Kavali's going to be talking about his blog. He's been doing a lot of snipping and snapping of that camera. So I'm looking very forward to chatting to him.

0: So here we are with Cavalli Clarkovos, right?
1: Yeah.
0: Okay, sounds good. Well, we're going to be talking more about what you're doing, this work experience. Would you like to tell me about your outcome?
1: So basically, just for mine, what I'm doing for this work experience is I'm creating a blog, and it's basically just going to be behind the scenes of the week and what we're going to be doing.
0: Sounds great to hear. Would you like to tell me about the information you've collected?
1: So far, here at ICR, we've just been taking photos, questioning people, you know, getting a lot of pictures.
0: Yeah, I can imagine. Especially since we started at Smokehouse earlier, right?
1: Yeah.
0: You took some pictures there, we took some group photos that you're gonna be on the blog, am I right?
1: Yeah, definitely gonna be on the blog. Most important part.
0: So I saw that you've been collecting like a little bit of our history. Would you like to tell us about what happened here at Ipswich Community Radio?
1: Yeah, fun fact about ICR, they started in 1989 at Ipswich's first art festival.
0: Really? Okay, that's great to hear. Do you have any more information you could tell us, you know, people want to know?
1: They actually started broadcasting every single weekend, but it was illegally just for a bit. From 1994 to 2001, they did do it illegally because they didn't have the right licenses.
0: Yeah, you know, people want what they want, so, you know, I can imagine. But anyways, the next track is going to be by Mary J. Blige, Be Without You. And yeah, we'll come

0: So I would like to know about more about the collect. I would like to know about the information you've collected about Joe Bailey.
1: So Joe Bailey. Yesterday, we had a meeting with him. Actually, I don't know if you remember. He was talking about how he came up and how he bought the smokehouse actually in the first place when he was just under 18, I think. Yeah.
0: Yeah.
1: He bought his first thing.
0: Yeah, he told us about how he took a big loan from his dad, right?
1: Yeah. He borrowed a grand from his dad to buy the smokehouse, yeah.
0: Yeah, true. And big shout out to Bailey for letting us use the smokehouse for our work experience, you know?
2: I don't think he's 18, though. Just so I thought I needed to check.
1: He was 18 when he bought the first.
2: I think that was after when he got into music, wasn't it? I don't think that was when he got the smokehouse. I think the smokehouse, he got more recent, but... Yeah, I think he got into music around 18.
0: Oh yeah, true. I think so. So anyways, we're going to be using more of his buildings as we go on. But yeah. So we're going to be using the smokehouse, the baths and the church here, all located around Ipswich. There's various opportunities for young people to go find out and explore what their hobbies are. But anyways, would you like to tell us more about what he's done for us?
1: So obviously we had a meeting with him. He shared a lot of his experiences and how obviously he got to where he is today. And yesterday my job basically was just to create a photo story of what he's done and just to capture like all the stuff like leadership, creativity, collaboration, community, you know, all that stuff.
0: It really seems like you know what you're doing, you know, like that's really great to hear. And I look very forward to looking at what more of like what you're gonna be doing, and I just pray that your work is really good. Yeah. The next track is gonna be "Express Yourself" by Charlie Wright.

0: So thank you very much, Cavalli, for joining us.
1: Thank you for having me, Glenn.
0: Yeah, of course. Look forward to having you in the future, you know what I'm saying? Even if it's work experience, you've been a very great guest. Anyways, yeah, see you.

0: my days. Well, what can I say, Glenn? You have taken over the airways. Look, you're going to be wanting to do this show all the time now. Look, you're so good. How did you find that?
1: It was kind of nerve-wracking, but to be fair, when I got the hang of it, it was actually good. So,
0: and you are such a natural speaker. And I know when you're behind the desk, there's so much to remember, isn't there?
1: Yes,
0: so you've got to be thinking, how am I going to get my guest to speak? And you've got to be thinking on your feet. It's different from just being a public speaker. So what was the most nerve-wracking bit?
1: Most nerve-wracking bit is finding how to continue a conversation, you know? Like my mind be blank sometimes, so it's like, it's really hard to initiate the next words and stuff. So, yeah. It was really good that I had lovely guests that helped me out through it. So, that's what I'm grateful for.
0: So, can we see a career? Can we see Glenn on the airways? Is this something that we've got to watch out for? Glenn's going to be taking our role at Ipswich Community Radio.
1: Potentially, you know. Once I get better at it, you know, like maybe.
0: Yeah. Well, you were brilliant. So talk people through it, because you came in today. The first thing you had to do was?
1: So I had a little coaching to show me what I can and can't say on here, you know, keep it safe and enjoyable for listeners. And then I had to have a go, you know. I had a lot of things to remember behind the desk. I had to pick my next track. I had to check people's sound and, like, you know, I had to, like, nimble with all that stuff. Then also asking, like, my guests what I wanted to talk about with them, you know.
0: Yeah.
1: But I think it went great, though.
0: Do you know what, Glenn? You are going to listen back to this and you're going to be like, yeah, I done really well. And at the time, it's always the same. You're always thinking, no, this isn't how it's supposed to be. How am I going to do the music? How am I going to do the desk? How am I going to make sure I'm recording? And then still bringing up the questions. And a few weeks back, me and Fran done this, and then all of a sudden, the music didn't work.
1: Oh, that's so cute.
0: So literally, we're standing there going, and we had to keep talking. It was like, I mean, I love to talk, Glenn,
1: yeah,
0: but even me and Fran, to keep all of the public happy for that amount of time was really hard.
1: And was it live, by the way?
0: It was, that one was live.
1: Oh my dear.
0: What would you have said? That was just like, no, please. So this week, you've been with us. Now, I must admit, for people that don't know Glenn is one of our volunteers for Aspire Black Suffolk. He goes out and above, but he also started off doing some stuff with Fran around the Rise Up Wise Up, and this was a boys group of some sort.
1: Yeah, it was a boys black group, you know. We learned a lot about our rights, what we can and can't do, you know. And they really supported us, especially like feeling put down in the school environment and just like everyday life, you know.
0: Yeah, so you started this group, the Rise Up Wise Up group. That would have been, what year were you in then?
1: I was in year 9. To be fair, everyone else, I was a little, I think I was the newest joiner, because everyone in year 9 had done it since year 8, year 7.
0: Okay.
1: And I just joined in year 9, so
0: So you were kind of the one that came, they'd already been doing some stuff.
1: But to be fair though, I think I made my staple, you know.
0: Oh, hello. I think you definitely did. And then you done that. That was kind of for a while. And then you kind of volunteered with Our Proud To Be. So you've come and done a couple of events.
1: Yeah.
0: Because I've noticed that you're rocking that Aspire Black Suffolk t-shirt there. So you've done some stuff. You've done some stuff at the museum, at the library, and you've also now coming and doing the kind of work experience. So if you had to think creative, like industry, you've done a bit of radio. Was radio where you feel your heart is at, or what kind of other stuff do you think you're interested in?
1: To be fair, I am open to it, but I think in the future I might have to consider something similar to radio, but also different in its own way, like with my little spin on it, because maybe this isn't like the thing for me, but it's definitely something I can get better at, you know.
0: Yeah, so I mean, and lots of the stuff is about just being able to kind of lead a group. I mean, you know, although the radio is the outcome, you got the short straw because you had to do yours on the Tuesday.
1: Yeah, exactly.
0: Everyone else is doing like Friday.
1: Yeah, I got the early start.
0: You did, that's it, you got the early start. Because everyone was like, oh yeah, Glenn's confident. You're doing the radio, Glenn, that's tomorrow.
1: Yeah.
0: So Glenn has literally come, done the radio, day two of work experience.
1: Crazy,
0: and you've done really, really well. Yeah. So I must admit, hats off to you, Glenn.
1: Thank you very much. The music
0: you've chosen, kind of, you know, obviously very limited. I don't think this is the kind of music that Glenn would usually
1: do. Nah, to be fair though, you've actually opened me up to a very new genre. Like, I like your taste. It's really nice,
0: Glenn.
1: To be fair. Glenn.
0: So, Glenn, we do this. This is kind of part of a common frequency show, and we have a show every kind of month. Can we see that we'd be getting you to come along and do another one?
1: To be fair,
0: yeah,
1: I'm very open to it. And I hope I can, yeah.
0: Yeah, because I know that you know Namika, and Namika's been on the show before, so it'd be lovely to kind of get you both on and to kind of maybe have a bit more planning.
1: Yeah, that'd be interesting. Wait, is she good, apparently? I think she's good, right?
0: Yeah, she's all right. But she's had a little bit more experience, so that's true. You know. But she's still, you're better at the desk. Sorry, Meeks.
1: Really?
0: She's not going to like me saying that.
1: Oh, okay. I mean, first time's luck, I guess, you know.
0: Yeah, but you've kind of managed to do this. So we're going to play out. We've, you know, we're coming to the end of our show. It's been fantastic. We're playing out with one that you have chosen for us. Let's have a little look. I've got to get my glasses on because now I'm old. So we're going to go to Arrested Development and we're going to Mr. Windle. I must admit, Rest of Development are playing. They're playing soon in Suffolk, so that will be really cool.
1: Oh, that's great!
0: Glenn, what can I say? An amazing takeover. You are a superstar
1: in the making.
0: And I hope you enjoy the rest of the week.
1: Thank you very much, and it was lovely to have you.

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9: Hang on a minute, I've got some notes on the back of an envelope here. 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I'm David and I'll be playing you some top drawer offshore sounds. The Rest of the World show, the show that's much cooler than its presenter.

0: That was Underground Kings by Drake. What a great song. And hello everyone, my name is CJ16, here with the first ever Talking Ball. I'm here in the studio with King Silky.
1: What's up, how you doing, man?
0: I'm doing great, thank you.
1: I need to turn my mic up a little bit.
2: Yeah, there we go. Hey, what's up everybody? This is the one and only, the king of live radio, baby. The illustrious one, the luxurious one, King Silky. And I am excited today because I get to join my man Lathan. And we are here with the new show on ICRFM called Talking Bull. Thank you for having me on your show.
0: Of course, thank you.
2: Hey, I look forward to it. We've been dying for a sports show.
0: Yeah.
2: So, hey, you are it.
0: Mm-hmm. We have some major NBA sports talk on the way, but first, we've got some Travis Scott coming up.
2: Oh, yeah, let's get into it.

0: let's get straight to it. I'm here to talk about my favorite sport of all time, which is basketball. How you feeling about basketball today?
1: Oh man, that's one of my favorite sports too. I love it. I absolutely love basketball. It's one of those things that are, that's not really talked about in the UK.
0: 100%. 100%.
1: But now that we got you, you know what I'm saying? Yeah, we got CJ16 on the mic.
0: I'm here to bring the basketball scene to the UK. You feel me?
1: Yes.
0: So first of all, I want to talk about the Knicks. They just won the NBA Finals. I was a Knicks fan, I'll be honest. Okay. I was turning up for the Knicks.
1: Yes.
0: I was up at 1 o'clock in the morning watching the Knicks games. It was amazing.
1: Oh yeah.
0: The run they had was special, I'll be honest.
1: Oh yeah. I wasn't expecting the Knicks to win. I was honestly going for the Lakers, you know what I'm saying?
0: LeBron
1: all the way. You know what I'm saying? Brun all the way. But the fact that they won really shows how an underdog team
0: 100%
1: can come out of nowhere and win the whole thing. Yeah. No, I don't really think a lot of people were betting on New York, especially if you look at the way that certain sports broadcasters in America was talking about them. Like Stephen A counted them out, you know, ESPN counted them out. A lot of people counted the Knicks out, but you know, here they are, champions, baby.
0: I mean, don't get me wrong, they were still the third seed, which is a high seeding, but they would have had to gone against Boston, they could have gone against Cleveland, the Pistons, who were looking amazing this season.
1: Oh yeah.
0: And obviously they could have gone against OKC. I think they were lucky they were not going against OKC. The Spurs, they were better against.
1: Oh yeah, I think if they would have went against OKC, we probably would have looking at a new champ, a different champion. It probably would have been back to back.
0: Yeah,
1: it probably would have been back to back. Yeah. I think it would have been definitely OKC, just because I don't see the Knicks having all the tools they need in order to beat them, 100%. Hold them down.
0: Mm-hmm.
1: But the fact that you know San Antonio took care of that lightweight was
0: quite a blessing in disguise.
1: Oh, without a doubt. And yeah, I mean, you know, and props to Wembley. You know,
0: 100%.
1: I tell you what, France birthed a superstar when they gave us Wembley. But the fact that you know he's been able to carry the Spurs the way he has, you got to give him a lot of respect. They built the team around Wembley, the same way I think the Knicks built the team around Bronson.
0: Yeah,
1: you know,
0: 100%.
1: And I think you know when you have players like that that are on that superstar status, then it makes sense to build the team around that particular person. That could be tricky when you got salary cap, you got you know, you got personality conflicts. But just overall, I think the Knicks winning and them winning the championship really showed a lot for the state of New York. So shout out to New York.
0: Yeah.
1: Shout out to all of them. But yeah, man, I was so surprised. But yeah, we gotta look at the superstars they really attribute to them.
0: And it's not just the players as well. It's obviously the coach and their coach Mike Brown. He had a lot to say about the NBA championship fans. So let's just go for a little interview I have here from Mike Brown himself.
1: Yeah, let me hear that.
2: First of all, it's just a win. You know, to have the fans that we have in New York City and be able to bring home a championship after all these years is absolutely amazing. It's a surreal feeling. I don't know how long it's been since that final buzzer went off, but I still don't believe it. I'm pinching myself. I'm telling myself to try to be present. All the stuff that I tell these guys every single day, I'm trying to do, because I can't believe it. I'm happy for Mr. Dolan, happy for Leon Rose, Chris Gent. By the way, there are a lot of jobs open out there. Chris Gent, my associate head coach, I am surprised he has not gotten an interview. He won the Summer League Championship this past summer. He's our offensive coordinator, he's our associate head coach. He's been around for a long time. You guys, somebody needs to give him an interview.
0: That's just great words from Mike Brown himself. And the fans of New York, weren't they just crazy this year?
1: Oh my goodness. I mean, they even had one lady that got arrested for stealing a trash can.
0: I saw that. She got fired.
1: I mean, it was long overdue. I mean, I don't think the Knicks won a championship since like the 70s.
0: It's been 53 years.
1: Yeah. So, longer than it. Yeah. So, I expected them to act fools out there. I mean, they showed their hind parts out there, but yeah, I think it's a any city would have went like that. I think the Knicks have the most, some of the most hardcore fans.
0: Yeah.
1: Along with Philly, you know, the 76ers, they got good fit. Boston got some rowdy fans.
0: Oh, they do have some nice fans.
1: But shout out to Coach Brown.
0: Yeah.
1: I mean, that man's journey, head coach career, and his journey, and the way that he's been able to take teams, develop them, develop players. To me, he's a Hall of Fame coach.
0: I really hope they
1: recognize him as a Hall of Fame coach, especially when he beat all odds and took the Knicks somewhere nobody thought that they would go.
0: And he did the same with Sacramento as well. You know, they were an awful team, hadn't made the playoffs in like 16 years.
1: Yeah.
0: And then look, the Kings made the playoffs as the third seed. De'Aaron Fox was amazing that year.
1: Yeah.
0: And he ended up winning Coach of the Year. So you can't, you got to give him his props, you know?
1: Hall of Fame business, baby. Yeah.
0: 100%.
1: Oh, yeah.
0: More on that in a minute. But first, we got some Denzel Curry coming up with Got Me Geeked.

0: That was Denzel Curry with Got Me Geeked. This is CJ16 on Talkin' Ball here in the studio live with King Silky.
1: Already.
0: We've been here talking about the NBA, but right now the hot topic of the NBA offseason has got to be the trades that's been going on recently. Hasn't it just been incredible?
1: Oh, my man. I was waiting for you to talk about this because you already know what I'm finna say. LeBron, baby. Yeah.
0: Where is he going?
1: That's the question. I saw something this morning that I think it was a quote from Steve Kerr that said, "We got LeBron." Now, I don't know how true that is. Somebody could have been playing with my emotions on the internet. It's cool, but when I saw that, you know what I'm saying, my heart started to flutter because, you know, I love LeBron James.
0: You can't hate on him. Oh, let's be real.
1: Come on. I mean, my obsession with LeBron, it passed from Jordan to LeBron. I wasn't really a big Kobe fan. I know people going, you know, I know how people feel about Kobe, you know. But I went from Jordan to LeBron in terms of my fandom. And the fact that he might be going to Golden State makes me really happy. Because him and Curry, baby.
0: Come on. You know,
1: him and Curry, baby. And then I don't know what they're gonna do with Green if Draymond is still there.
0: He'll be wherever with the Broncos.
1: Yeah, but I'm not sure who else they got. A couple other people in the pocket they've been looking at to match with LeBron. Oh yeah.
0: Yeah, but the amount of trades, not just LeBron James, Jaylen Brown has been traded, LaMelo Ball. It's the list goes on.
1: Man, I was upset about that. Incredible. I was upset about the Jaylen Brown one.
0: So was I.
1: What bothered you about it?
0: I just love Jaylen Brown, and it's just crazy how the relationship just broke down so quickly between the franchise of the Celtics and Jaylen Brown.
1: Yeah,
0: like it was only 2 years ago that man was the Finals MVP.
1: To me, I think it was bigger than basketball. Like Boston is one of those old well in America what we refer to as like good old boy towns that they don't want to change. They, you know, they want that colonial feel for the rest of their life type of vibe.
0: Yeah.
1: And Jaylen Brown, people don't know, but he's an MIT graduate. Yeah, you know,
0: he's a very smart dude.
1: Yeah, he's a professor. Harvard, yeah, went to Harvard. Yeah. I mean, this dude is exceptionally smart. And what he was trying to do in Boston was create a Black Wall Street, which have been, you know, historically, Black Wall Streets have been, you know, throughout America, but they've been destroyed. But what he was trying to do in Boston was create something economically for the Black community. And I think that went against the powers that be, right? He wasn't just about basketball. He was about more than that. And the same thing that you hear when LeBron does something, you know, how people say, shut up and dribble or shut up and play basketball, right? I think when you step outside of that and try to do more, and the powers that be don't want you to do that, then that's the outcome. They will, because the trade made no sense. I mean, why would
0: for
1: you
0: Paul
1: trade
0: George and a couple picks?
1: Are you serious?
0: Yeah.
1: Like, why would you trade a Hall of Famer for? And I'm not saying George is not a Hall of Famer, but I mean, come on, bro.
0: He's injury prone nowadays, like, you know.
1: I mean, yeah, he on the downslope. You know what I mean? Like, if it's the last of the game, right, are you going to put the ball in his hand or Kawhi Leonard?
0: Kawhi Leonard, probably, yeah.
1: So why would you trade Jaylen? Because in Boston, if Tatum is not out there, well, you'll go with Tatum or you'll go with Jaylen, right? You got two people. When you're thinking about last second shots, you're not thinking about Paul George.
0: 100%.
1: But you are thinking about Jaylen Brown, though. So the trade didn't make any sense to me. I think there's a lot behind it that I think just we in the public don't really understand.
0: Yeah, they just wanted to get rid of him at the end of the day, you know?
1: Yeah, but I just want to know why.
0: Yeah.
1: You know, like, that's the part that I think a lot of us as fans are really upset about, is there's no why. Yeah, it didn't make any sense.
0: And at the same time, they've turned Philly into quite the team now. With Embiid and Maxey and Edgecombe.
1: Yeah,
0: like, come on.
1: Man, I think they pretty much gave them the championship.
0: I can see them going all the way.
1: Honestly, I really think that they're going to take the Eastern Conference. Yeah, they're on the Eastern Conference,
0: yeah,
1: right?
0: Yeah.
1: I think the only person that can contend with them
0: is the Knicks.
1: Boom. Yep. You already said it. Boom. You already know. So, I think it's going to be interesting to see. I don't really think that they did justice with the draft picks that they got. Yeah.
0: But they got some other solid picks as well. They got Anthony Simons. They got Dean Wade. Some
1: Boom.
0: Solid.
1: Oh,
0: some solid
1: yeah. Forgot
0: people,
1: about
0: you know?
1: Them. Yeah. Okay. Now I feel you. Yeah, I see what you're saying. I still think they're going to struggle a little bit. But I feel
0: injuries.
1: Like. Yeah.
0: Injuries.
1: Yeah. And the fact that with the center, I can't remember his name. But, oh, boy, it's always hurt.
0: Embiid?
1: Embiid. Yeah. If he's healthy, championship team. Boom.
0: You've got like what, three MVP caliber players?
1: Oh yeah.
0: Tyrese Maxey had an amazing season. Oh my last god, year.
1: Killer. He's killer. He has improved more than anybody on that team, 100%. In my opinion. Yeah. He's definitely getting up there to, well, I think, Kawhi status. Okay, like Maxey. Yeah. But the team that the 76ers have been able to put together, I think it's only going to be good if they don't end up trading to get more people or, you know what I mean? Because I don't know if Embiid and Jaylen Brown is going to work out.
0: They've had some history. They're not the greatest of friends.
1: I think it's going to be some personality clashes in the locker room. Mm-hmm. And then Maxey been the man. You know, Maxey been that guy. He been that dude.
0: The first option.
1: Yeah. Mm-hmm. Now he's not that dude anymore. Mm. You know, he going to be the second guy. It's like, how do you play, you know, backup to Kobe? Yeah. You know, like, what does that look like? How do you play backup to Jordan? Obviously, he had Pippen. But, you know, what does that look like for Jaylen and Maxey? Mm-hmm. And then you got a center like Embiid who needs the ball 20 to 30 times a game, you know. So it's gonna be interesting to see what they do, you know.
0: Yeah, 100%.
1: Oh yeah.
0: But it's not just been that trade as well, like the LaMelo Ball trade. That caught me by surprise, you know.
1: Why did that one catch you by surprise? I want to hear what you guys say about
0: this
1: that
0: guy
1: one.
0: He just had the greatest season he did. His greatest season. He wasn't injured at all. He played the most games he ever did.
1: Yes.
0: Him and the Hornets, they actually looked like, well, they didn't make the playoffs, but they were a playing team for the first time in a few years, you know. They actually looked like a solid squad. And they're quite young as well. Like, they can improve a lot.
1: Oh, yeah.
0: Like, but getting rid of LaMelo for Naz Reid, it wasn't it.
1: I think there are certain teams in the NBA I think are just rebuilding teams. Like, they don't really have any ambition to win a championship.
0: They just left for draft picks and tankers.
1: Yeah. It's like some teams, it's like when teams get mad at players, they drop them off either in the Washington Bullets. Mm-hmm. Are they the Bullets now?
0: The Wizards.
1: Wizards, yeah. Look at me. I'm telling my age. look, you got me going old school. Like, yeah, so the Washington Wizards. Charlotte is a drop off team that people dump players that they don't want on. The Jazz is starting to be one of those teams that people just drop off. Yeah. Sacramento is another.
0: Oh, yeah,
1: so they got teams that, you know, aren't even trying to compete in the market. They just have a team. You know what I mean? Like, but it's going to be interesting to see how Melo does outside of working in a system where he isn't the go-to guy.
0: Yeah.
1: Yeah.
0: But it's going to be a deadly combo. Him and Anthony Edwards.
1: Ooh, man.
0: I mean, and getting rid of Julius Randle as well was a big
1: I think that was a good beneficiary move. I think that was a good move getting rid of him.
0: Mm-hmm.
1: I think he has some personality clashes when it comes to being the man. Because I think he was, you know, back in the day, he was the man, but
0: especially in the Knicks,
1: but when he got to with Timberwolves, you know, that's Anthony Edwards' team. So yeah, I'm glad they moved him, and I think him and Melo will be a better combination. I was hoping that they got Morant.
0: Oh yeah,
1: I was hoping.
0: I didn't expect him to go to Portland.
1: But see, I live in America. I live in Oregon. That's right. I was happy about that move. You feel me?
0: But there's too many guards on that team. You know, they got Tim, Dame, Drew Holiday, Scoot Henderson. Yep. It's got too many guards.
1: Yeah, look, and you know what, man? I gotta say this, bro. You know a lot about basketball, bro. Yo, you be thinking like, oh, I'm American, you British, you know, like if anybody was to talk to you, they'd be blown away, bro. Your basketball IQ and the way that you know the game, man, phenomenal, bro.
0: Cause
1: I've been waiting to have this conversation in England for a long time, but basketball is not a big thing over here, like, you know, in America or like Spain or, you know, France. Like, these are developing countries that develop NBA players, you know what I mean? But hopefully England gets on that bandwagon of developing and just harvesting, you know, top tier type players, you know. I'm looking for that. I'm waiting for that.
0: I mean, the UK, we've had a couple guys come out of our country the past couple of years. This guy in the past draft was called Toby Lawar. He just got drafted.
1: Never heard of him. Nope.
0: Last year, a guy called Amari Williams came out of Kentucky.
1: Yes.
0: Yeah.
1: Big, I didn't know he was British.
0: British guy on the Celtics.
1: Oh, I didn't know he was British. So you just taught me something.
0: Yeah.
1: And see, that's the thing I think that England can do better, the UK can do better, is highlighting those players that do
0: developing British players.
1: Yeah, yeah, and highlighting them, like you know, just so that the public can cheer for them. You know, so people can just be aware of who they are. Like, because me, I didn't know that you know he was British. Yeah. You know him, especially when they go to college or they go to university in America. Most of the time, you think though they're Black Americans that are just, you know, because that's mostly who goes to you know the universities to make it to the league is Black American players. So now they're starting to recruit in Africa, recruit in Europe, recruit in you know the Caribbean and Asia. Now you're starting to get these players that you know you never knew existed playing collegiate ball. But yeah, I didn't even know old boy was British. So yeah, that's really news to me.
0: Yeah. Well. Yeah. I'd like to come more back on that in a minute, more on the NBA offseason, but now let's get with some Offset.
1: Oh yeah, I love Offset.

0: Offset with Haunted by Fame. Well, we've got some more NBA trades to talk about. The biggest one is the Giannis trade to Miami. Silky, how did you feel about that?
1: Man, I honestly was so glad that Giannis left Milwaukee because I felt like they were hindering his progression.
0: They were talking about getting rid of him for like the whole season, and then they finally just threw him away.
1: Yeah, I think they hindered his growth. Giannis is a serious basketball player. Like, he is all about winning. It's either the ship or nothing. Like, he wants that chip or nothing. So him going to Miami, I think, is going to take him to that Hall of Fame level, like that next level, that Shaq and Kobe type level. Because Miami is just one of those markets where they put the money in, the fan base is there, the weather's there. Like, everything about Miami just makes you want to perform, right?
0: It's a great place.
1: You know, even when, Butler was there before he went to Golden State. Look how he dominated.
0: Took him to two finals.
1: So Miami's one of those places where a superstar can come and then play on a Hall of Fame level. And that's where I was hoping LeBron went, to be honest with you. I think him and Curry is going to be entertaining on levels that we haven't seen before. But I think in terms of seriousness, winning a championship, it definitely would have been in Miami or with Cleveland. He could have done that. But I think Golden State isn't going to have the money cap to bring in all the pieces that's going to stop OKC, that's going to stop San Antonio. I think they're going to have problems. And I just think LeBron in that Golden State thing, I know he's West Coast, I know he likes living on the West Coast, but I don't know, man. But Giannis going to Miami, man, that was my thing. I love that. That was a good trade.
0: The thing about that team, though, is they don't have depth. It's just Giannis and Bam.
1: Yeah.
0: They don't have a PG. They don't have a point guard. Their point guard right now would be Davion Mitchell.
1: Yes.
0: Like, don't get me wrong, he's nice.
1: Yeah.
0: But he ain't the point guard for Giannis.
1: True stuff. True stuff. Yep. So you preaching right there. So, yeah, again, they're going to have to rebuild.
0: Yeah.
1: But just the way that Milwaukee rebuilt around Giannis, Miami is going to be able to do the same thing, because it's one of those markets that everybody wants to go to.
0: Yeah,
1: it's not cold there, you know. The ladies is there, you know what I mean? It's Miami, you know what I mean? It's the birth, you know. It's one of those places where all the rappers, the videos, the nightlife. It's the city, you know. It's like New York; it doesn't sleep, you know. It's one of those places. But I definitely think Giannis is going to make waves, big waves, in Miami.
0: Yeah.
1: Oh yeah.
0: I'm hoping to see more from him there.
1: Yeah, how you feel about LeBron not going to Cleveland, though?
0: Like, I'm glad. You know?
1: Really?
0: Yeah.
1: Well, okay, I got to hear this. Well, please tell me why you think he shouldn't have went to Cleveland.
0: First of all, the Cavs, they're awful. They haven't made, like, noise in a while. They just got swept by the Knicks. They were the first seed, the best team in the NBA a couple years ago, and ended up getting smacked by who? Who was it? I think it was the Pistons. No, it wasn't Pistons, was it?
1: Yeah, it might have been the Pistons. Put the smack. You talking about last year or the year before?
0: The year before, when they were like the best team in the NBA.
1: I think it was the Pistons. I think it might have been the Pistons that put the smack down on them. Because I don't really see anybody other than out of the East Coast, other than the Knicks, the Pistons a couple years ago.
0: I honestly can't remember.
1: Let's just
0: see. Oh, it was the Pacers.
1: Oh, that's right.
0: Halliburton.
1: You're right. Run. You know what? Preach on it. Because they did make it to the finals. That's right.
0: Yeah, Halliburton. It's the Pacers. How could I forget that?
1: Yeah, Halliburton. Why? Yeah. I didn't even think about him.
0: Yeah.
1: Yeah. So the Pacers, we can't count them out. Mm-hmm. So I didn't even think about
0: especially with Halliburton coming back.
1: Oh yeah.
0: He's coming back next year. They've made some nice trades. Who'd they get? They got Zubac. They've got Siakam, who had an all-star caliber season last year.
1: Oh yeah. Right? Oh yeah. So basically, I think it's going to be interesting to see how this new season shake out, especially with the draft that just came out. They got a lot of good players that are coming out of college this year.
0: Historical draft class this year.
1: Who do you think had the best draft choice or the best draft class? Like, who do you think made improvements, and who do you think kind of just set themselves back or going to be just middle of the road?
0: So I'll be honest, a player who I've seen so far in the summer league who has been going crazy. He's only played two games.
1: Yeah.
0: But that is the fourth pick, Caleb. I can't remember his last name.
1: Yeah, we just go with Caleb.
0: Caleb, you know, the fourth pick in this year's draft. I can't remember his last name.
1: That's all good. I don't even know myself. So yeah, so Caleb. Let's go with Caleb. Caleb. Yeah.
0: He dropped 35 points in his summer league debut, the most ever by a summer league player.
1: Oh,
0: like, yeah. It's incredible. He's been going crazy. A great pickup for the Bulls. You know.
1: Yeah. And see, I haven't really been keeping up with the summer league stuff, but
0: it's not that interesting to keep up with. Yeah. You know.
1: I watched the headlines, and most of the headlines I've been seeing is disappointing at best with a lot of the players that were like the picks 1 through 5 haven't been performing the way that they thought they would this summer. But it's going to be interesting to see. I think right now it's going to be the old heads. The old heads is really where it's at. Mm-hmm. This new draft class, I don't really see anybody coming out shaking the league up. Nah,
0: the first pick looks crazy. AJ DeBonster.
1: I think he's
0: DeBonster's
1: out of,
0: nice.
1: Yeah, I think, is he out of BYU? I think
0: yes.
1: He came out of BYU collegiately. And I saw what they did in NCAA tournament. I saw what he did. They made noise. I do think he was a good first round draft pick. I don't know how he's going to pan out though in the league.
0: First picks are sometimes a bust, or sometimes they're the greatest players of all time.
1: Yeah, true story. Mm-hmm. Oh yeah. Like, is there anybody in England that you've been keeping your eye on in terms of who you think might be that next guy? Because this is what I really like trying. I really want to get into UK basketball while I'm here, and try to discover, you know, these new players and kind of keep my ear to the ground on who I could talk about in America that's from the UK.
0: Yeah.
1: Is anybody that you can think of or that you've been keeping your eye on?
0: It's bad, but I'll be honest. I don't know anyone. I don't know anyone from the country who's actually gone up to America right now.
1: Oh, yeah.
0: And is currently playing in college, you know? It's sad, but
1: that's where your fans come in at. So, see, your fan base, now that they know that you are our sports guy, you know, you are everything basketball, baby. So now our listeners, anybody that's a fan of basketball, reach out to my man CJ16. Let him know. Like,
0: CJ16,
1: if you know,
0: Instagram, YouTube, TikTok, I'm everywhere.
1: Oh yeah, tag him. If you know a UK basketball player that's about that life, that's making noise,
0: Hit me up.
1: Oh yeah, yeah. Mm-hmm. Send us. Tag them. Let them know that everything basketball. That's what CJ16 about. That's what this show is about. Talking Bull, baby. Yep. It's all about basketball. Yep. So I'm waiting to see that next UK superstar.
0: Yeah.
1: Like, I don't know when it's gonna happen. If it's gonna happen while I'm alive, but man, I cannot wait to see.
0: Maybe we'll have a full championship team with just British players. Hopefully,
1: that'll be
0: hopefully
1: dope.
0: We will.
1: Oh yeah.
0: But now it's time back to the music.
1: So when you play basketball and stuff like that, because I know you're gonna get to your next song.
0: Yeah.
1: Your next song, is this somebody that you listen to while you hooping or like?
0: 100%. I've got some Drake and 21 Savage coming up from the album Her Loss.
1: Man, you better stop playing with my emotions. Yeah, I like that right there.
0: Let's get it straight up with some Privileged Rappers.
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Look at me dead in my eyes, you see all the times that I had to go slide. 21. Too many sticks, we go to war with whoever ain't never been biased. Too many sticks, how is that your ops and none of them died? Hold up, 21. Hold up, 21. Hold up, 21.

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1: Yes.
0: We're back with CJ 16 and King Silky live in the studio, talking bull, ICRFM.
1: Already.
0: You know, we back. But first of all, we need to talk more about the NBA.
1: I love it, baby.
0: This past NBA season, it was immaculate.
1: Yes.
0: It was incredible. We had crazy moments. But first, I want to hear your opinions on the NBA awards. Shea was MVP. How do you feel about that? Back to back.
1: You know, me being American, man, I was disappointed. This is where you and I are probably going to be different, right? Because for the last 5 years, I think.
0: I'm counting.
1: It's been a European overseas player that has won MVP, and I don't like it. Now, as an American, I'm thinking, come on now. Like, all the ball players we got, we pretty much have introduced the game of basketball to the world.
0: Yep.
1: And for European players to be the MVP, I'm a little biased. You know what I'm saying? Like, I ain't gonna lie. Like, I give him his just due. He is a remarkable player. He got that Kobe-like killer instinct when it comes to scoring. But I don't think, in my opinion, he should have been the MVP.
0: Yeah, I'm going to be honest. I'm not a big Shea fan. You know, he's a flopper, you know. He doesn't play ethically.
1: Nah.
0: Especially in that series against the Spurs this past season, you know. He just flops. All he does is do free throws, you know.
1: Yeah,
0: he's nothing special to me.
1: Yeah, and I feel like a lot of that, too, is referee-driven.
0: Yep.
1: And
0: it's
1: so,
0: biased.
1: Yeah,
0: it's
1: so biased, they need to get a referee award too next to next to him.
0: Yeah.
1: And so the referees need an award too.
0: He should
1: for
0: be
1: helping.
0: The MVP.
1: Yeah,
0: know?
1: Exactly. Because I just don't feel like in real hoopers, real ball players are always gonna compare the 90s and the early 2000s, like 90s and early 2000s to everything else, because that's when. I mean, the Jordan era, the Barkley era, the Kobe era. I mean, if you look at the way that they played, how aggressive.
0: Yeah.
1: I mean,
0: it was crazy.
1: When you scored, you earned your points.
0: Especially if you played against those bad boy Pistons in the 90s.
1: Yeah.
0: You know, that team was physical.
1: Yeah, and I feel like ever since the NBA started recruiting so many European players, that they've made the game more European than American. Like, to me, American basketball is that prison type. Yeah, like you're in a prison yard. Like, it's hardcore.
0: Yeah,
1: bumping. Like not brawling out there, but I want to know, like, I want to see some aggressive playing. Like Dennis Rodman type, you know. Like, when they used to, like, really battle under the goal. You know, now you go past a player, you touch them, they blow the whistle. You know, and a lot of those European type rules and the way that they play, if you watch the way the Europeans play basketball, it's very it's not as aggressive as Americans are used to playing. And I think that it's really changed the game for the worse, in my opinion. And I think that's what's helped the last five MVPs be European.
0: Yeah.
1: Is the fact that they have changed the rules to accommodate their way of playing the game
0: rather than
1: keeping it the American hardcore, you got to earn what you get type of play that Americans are more accustomed to. You know, you've seen a lot of players change the way they play, from LeBron changing to Giannis, the way he plays, you know. And it's also opened up big men going for 3-point percent. I'm like, what? Like, I don't want to see Wembley and Giannis and what's the old boy from
0: Jokic.
1: I don't want to see them shooting threes.
0: Getting the paint.
1: I want to see them banging.
0: Yeah.
1: You know, like, I want to see that. Blocks and, you know, the Dennis Rodman type rebounds. You know, like, that's what I want to see. But you know, that's my only bias against the last MVPs is the fact that, you know, I don't think it's deserving, honestly. What about, I know you. Did you feel he deserved the MVP?
0: Nah. Should have gone to Jokic still. I get he's still European.
1: Yeah.
0: But he averaged a triple-double. Like, come on.
1: But he bangs. He'll get in the paint. He'll bang people, you know. Giannis will bump bodies with people down in the paint, which I give it to him. But, I don't think I'm kind of disappointed that the last four or five been European players.
0: The last guy to win it who was American was James Harden back in 2018.
1: That's sad. That is so sad. It's considering, you know, what Butler has done, what Curry has done,
0: Someone underrated who should have won MVP a few years ago is Chris Paul. What he did for the Suns.
1: Oh my God, I'm glad you said that. Mm-hmm. Not only that, he's been the Players Association president since I can remember. Mm-hmm. Yeah, Chris Paul definitely should have got an MVP that year.
0: You have to feel for him though.
1: Yeah.
0: Like, you know, he came back home to the Clippers.
1: Yeah.
0: Basically a retirement home, his last season.
1: Oh yeah.
0: And what 25 games in, he gets cut.
1: Yeah.
0: Straight away.
1: Yeah. But and we have to look at it too. I mean, we are consumers of the game. We love the game. We study the game. We talk about the game. We involved with the game. We got history in the game. I think the NBA has become all about money. And the fact that they've chosen European MVPs the last 3, 4, 5 years is a marketing tool and tactic for European players overseas.
0: Yeah, or
1: right?
0: For viewership.
1: Yeah, know? Yeah. Mm-hmm. So they thinking, oh, you know, he's from Canada, or he's from France, or, you know, he's from, I don't know where Jokic is from. Where's he from? I don't know.
0: Serbia.
1: Like that. Yeah. Mm-hmm. So they're looking at those people as, oh, I can do it too, right? So I think it's a marketing thing. I think it's a money making thing. I think it's to bring in more European players. And the reason why they've done that, but I just don't see the last 4 or 5 MVPs being European players. I just don't see it. Like, even though it's been that way, I don't agree with it. Yeah. But what other awards did you catch that?
0: So the coach of the year this year was the Celtics coach.
1: Boo. Nope. Did you agree with that one?
0: They blew a 3-1 lead. I get it's a regular season award. Don't get me wrong.
1: Yeah, regular, yes. But he should not have been coach of the year.
0: No.
1: That should have went to Mike Brown.
0: Yeah, 100%. You know what I mean?
1: Like, again, like
0: what we were saying earlier.
1: Yeah, you pointed out how many teams the old boy has brought back from the dead. You know what I mean? And the fact that he brought it full circle by taking the Knicks, who nobody expected to win.
0: Yeah.
1: Hands down, Mike Brown should have been coach of the year.
0: I 100% agree.
1: So again, another, you know, NBA got it wrong. You know what I mean? So I think they get it wrong a lot of times. And I think they need to do a different system as to how they're going about choosing who's the MVP.
0: Fan voting's a good idea, you know?
1: Yeah. I think it should be a combination of fans, coaches, and players.
0: I like that.
1: I think a third of it should be coaches, a third should be fans, and a third should be the players.
0: The players, it's a great choice, you know?
1: Yeah.
0: Because they see what happens.
1: Yeah,
0: They know how they play. They're face-to-face.
1: Oh, yeah.
0: Guarding these guys 24-7. Yep. They know what an MVP looks like.
1: There you go.
0: Mm-hmm.
1: And the fact that the NBA has incorporated these rules where you have to play so many games in order to
0: What was it, 65?
1: 65 or 62 or something like that.
0: That's awful.
1: That's ridiculous. Mm-hmm. Like, so if you get hurt and, you know, so you get hurt the first part of the season and then you come back the second part of the season and you do outstanding, you can't win an award? Like, it's just...
0: It's awful.
1: Yeah, it's stupid. I don't agree with it at all. But again, I think it's one of those things where they're forcing players to do things that their bodies aren't ready for, which is the same thing the NFL did. And now you got all the injuries. Mm. You know, when you make these players go, you know, have to compete for so long, it breaks their bodies down.
0: 82
1: you know?
0: Games, I feel like it's just too long.
1: It is too long of a season.
0: It needs shortening a bit.
1: Yeah, it's too long of a season. It goes all the way from, what, September all the way to June or something like that. I mean, it's ridiculous. It's especially the amount of money they charge for tickets, and you know, they're not even charging for they're charging for the players that are coming.
0: Mm-hmm.
1: So, like, for instance, in Oregon where I live, you go to watch a Portland game, right? If the Portland Trailblazers were playing the Charlotte Hornets, right?
0: Yeah,
1: a ticket might be $50, right?
0: Yeah, reasonable.
1: But if the Portland Trailblazers are playing Golden State, or they now the tickets are $160, $170, $200, $500 for, you know, courtside. Like, I don't like that fluctuating scale
0: because they take advantage of the big names.
1: Yeah,
0: you know.
1: Yeah, it's about money and not
0: the
1: game
0: prices. Yeah.
1: Yeah. And your everyday person should be able to go to a game. It should be first come, first serve.
0: Yeah, I agree.
1: And the
0: with
1: tickets
0: that.
1: Prices should be the same. But like I said, all these sports are becoming money making things rather than the love of the games. But yeah, we'll see how it pans out. I don't agree with a lot of stuff that they do, but we always gonna support basketball. We always gonna support the players.
0: Yeah.
1: It's just one of those things that you just have to deal with changing of the guard and changing of the times, right?
0: Yeah.
1: Yeah, but yeah, man, you brought up a good point about the MVP and the coach of the year. Is there any other awards that you thought about? Like,
0: I mean, defensive player of the year was Wemby. You can't. He was unanimous.
1: We agree.
0: So I've got nothing else to say on that.
1: I'm with you.
0: I don't think there was any other awards that had me like mind blown.
1: Yeah. The rest of them I think are just, you know, participation awards. Everybody get a trophy, you know. But I think the MVP, the head coach, and defensive player of the year definitely should be thirds. It should be thirds. The coaches, the players, the fans. Mm-hmm. Like, and then it should be a combination of percentage of those who wins. Mm-hmm. But just having this invisible committee that's voting, and we don't know who they are or
0: who are they?
1: That part I don't agree with. Mm-hmm. I don't like why are they choosing why did they choose him over this person, you know? A lot of stuff got to change, but until it changes, we just got to deal with the way things are right now. That's all good. 100%. But let's talk more about the UK city.
0: I mean over here in Ipswich, you know, there's clubs. There's places you can get involved with.
1: What, basketball?
0: Yep.
1: No way.
0: There's clubs.
1: No,
0: there's
1: clubs. So y'all actually have basketball clubs here.
0: 100%.
1: So you telling me something new. Let me hear about this.
0: Well, there's this one club I love.
1: Yeah.
0: I play here before. It's Ipswich Phoenix. They're new.
1: No, let me write that down.
0: Ipswich Phoenix?
1: Yeah, I'm going to have to get with them. Okay.
0: They're brand new. They just established last year.
1: Wow.
0: They just had their first season and it went quite well.
1: No way. Mm-hmm. Okay, so they already balling.
0: Yeah.
1: Okay. Mm-hmm.
0: Under Ty Burnett.
1: Ty,
0: his name is.
1: That's the coach?
0: That's like he's the coach of it, yeah.
1: Yeah.
0: He runs it all, you know?
1: Ty Burnett?
0: Yeah, yeah.
1: Okay, so shout out to Ty Burnett. Mm-hmm. You know what I mean? So,
0: who knows if he's listening?
1: Yeah.
0: You never know.
1: And if you know him and you're listening to the radio, please make sure that he get the message, the shout out to ICRFM. Shout out to Coach Ipswich Phoenix, ICRFM. We are a fan now. Let us know when you get them tickets.
0: Yup. But if you want to get involved with this club, they actually have trials coming up in the next 2 weeks.
1: Okay.
0: So if you want to find out more, find out at aspirebasketball.co.uk.
1: Okay.
0: Aspire with an A.
1: So
0: it's only £10 for trials. They got under 11s all the way up to men's.
1: Oh.
0: Running from the 28th of July to the 30th of July.
1: Oh, okay, so they doing tryouts.
0: Yep.
1: Oh, wow, so all the UK ballers, Suffolk, Norfolk,
0: come on down,
1: Essex,
0: to Ipswich, you know?
1: Hey, Cambridgeshire, mm-hmm. like, hey.
0: Get involved, you know?
1: Yeah.
0: Come get involved.
1: Yeah, UKY, put the word out there. And then if people aren't able to hear the broadcast and I can't remember the information that you just said, where will you be posting where people can follow up on if they want to try out, if they want to know more about
0: Ipswich
1: Phoenix?
0: So they can find out
1: Phoenix
0: on Aspire Basketball on Instagram.
1: Yeah.
0: I don't know if they're on TikTok or YouTube. I just know they're on Instagram. But that's the main place you can DM them.
1: Yeah.
0: You know?
1: Well, now they got CJ16, baby.
0: Uh-huh.
1: You the one-stop shop, baby.
0: Mm-hmm.
1: So everything basketball, if y'all want to know anything about basketball, if you want to know what's going on in the basketball scene, if you want to be a guest on the show, you gotta come on Talking Bull with my man CJ16.
0: I'd love to hear some people's views.
1: Oh
0: in
1: my
0: the
1: God,
0: UK.
1: Man. Talking to you today has been eye opening for me as an American. Man, I'm telling you, I've loved this because I've been wanting to have you see how geeked I am.
0: Mm-hmm.
1: I've been wanting to talk basketball with somebody for a minute, but the fact that you're here, man, I'm so glad that you're here and you got this show.
0: Yep.
1: And man, anytime you want me to come back, bro, let me know. Everything basketball, I love. I played basketball my entire life. I played in the Air Force. Until I got
0: That's
1: hurt,
0: amazing,
1: you know what I'm saying?
0: Right?
1: Your boy got
0: it
1: hurt.
0: It happens. You know.
1: Then I had to be about the money. But yeah, man. But I love basketball, bro.
0: Yeah.
1: Oh yeah.
0: Well, it's time to get back to some music. And up now, we've got some Yay with Whatever Works.
1: Let's get it.

0: good old Ye off his new album, The Bully.
1: Love that, yeah. Yep. Shout out to Ye, man. Mm-hmm. He done came a long way, man. From trials and tribulations to being on top to selling out arenas by himself.
0: Yep.
1: Yeah, shout out to Ye, man. Mm-hmm. Shout out.
0: But it's time for us to come to an end. My name's been CJ16. You've been listening to Talkin' Bull here live with King Silky on ICR 105.7 FM. Hopefully, you can catch us another day on a later date.
1: Oh, yeah.
0: If you want to see more from me, check me out on all socials at CJ16. I'll be there. I'll be posting content. I'll be out there in the garden playing basketball.
1: Yeah. Shout out to Ipswich Phoenix. Be on the lookout. We coming to see y'all
0: at aspirebasketball.co.uk. Make sure to go check out Trials.
1: Oh, yeah. Mm-hmm. And thank you for having me on your show. This has been amazing. I was excited when you asked me to come and talk about basketball because, man, I love it. It's a passion of mine. I love it. I love it. And if y'all want to hear more King Silky, y'all catch me every Saturday night, man, live in the castle, 10 to midnight. You already know the illustrious one, the luxurious one, baby. It gets no better. Mr. King live himself, baby. It gets no better than me. Your baby mama's favorite on air DJ. That's King Silky, baby. Mm-hmm. So yeah, CJ16, baby. Thank you. Your show, The Bull.
0: Thank you.
1: Talking Bull, baby.
0: Yep.
1: Oh yeah, yeah. Ipswich, look out. Look out. We got a sports show.
0: I'm on the
1: come up. Oh yeah. You there. You already there, baby.
0: So we got one last song to finish out with. This one goes out to my mom.
1: Shout out to moms.
0: Shout out to Carrie.
1: Shout out to moms.
0: Here we go. This is Die Trying by Party Next Door, Drake, and Yeba.
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This is Tommy's Rock and Metal Mayhem. You've heard all this before, let's just get on with it. Right, we started off the show with Smoking Snakes. Brand new track from them called Screaming For More. And the album All Lights On, it's out now. As is usual, quite a few brand new ones coming up. So you got a brand new one coming up by King Kraken, the brand new track by Nickelback, which is really good. One by a band that I've just discovered called Split Dogs. The brand new track by Asia, yes. The brand new one from Anthrax. One by Villager. I'm probably going to completely butcher this. Ioannina City. I'm probably completely butchering that, but there you go. Brand new one by Cassidy Daniels, one by the Western Front, and one by a band called the Stevenson Ranch Davidians. Nothing to do with Machine Head. Three of a kind for today is, as promised, by Bonnie Tyler. Three great tracks, three great albums, one amazing, legendary artist. We lost her just over a week ago now, and decided I'm going to play three of my favourite tracks by her. So stay tuned for that later on in the show. Let's carry on now, because you're probably sick and tired of me talking. This is King Kraken, brand new one from them. Played them on the show plenty of times before, and today is no different. This is excellent. This is I Am The Apocalypse.

All right, that was Crowbar from the album Equilibrium from 2003. That was I Feel the Burning Sun. Definitely feel the burning sun at the moment with this weather. Not a fan, but it is what it is. Before that, it was Aaron Jones from the album Child of the State from 2021. That was Mercy. And before that, it was King Kraken. Brand new one from them called I Am the Apocalypse. Right, coming up next is the brand new one from Nickelback. Oh, I hate Nickelback, they're rubbish. Oh, you're just doing it because you're following the trends. You don't actually know why you say you hate Nickelback and why they're rubbish. You're just saying it because you don't know what else to say, because you feel that if you say you hate Nickelback, everyone else will say, oh yeah, mate, you're right, and everyone will agree with you. People pleaser. Right, Nickelback. I love the band and I think they're fantastic. Their brand new album, Everything Under the Sun, comes out the 30th of October. Yep, 30th of October, and I cannot wait for it. Am I going to pre-order it? Most probably. This is the brand new single. This is Rattle the Cage. It's excellent.

Ozzy Osbourne. And if you didn't know that was Ozzy Osbourne, what's wrong with you? Come on. Right, that was from the excellent, amazing album, The Ultimate Sin, from 1986. I was born in that year. God help us. That was the brilliant Lightning Strikes. Before that, it was Northern Kings from their album, their debut album, Reborn, from 2007. That was their cover of Lionel Richie's Hello. Hello. I want my book. 10 points if you know where that's from. Right, and before that, it was the brand new track by Nickelback, and you know you liked it. That was Rattle the Cage. And the album, Everything Under the Sun. It comes out the 30th of October. Right, what's next? This is Split Dogs. I only discovered them recently and decided to play their brand new track. Their album, Nice and Rough, comes out the 25th of September. This is the brand new single. This is Suffer.

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Classic track from AC/DC's Power Rage album from 1978. That was Sin City. Before that, it was classic stuff by Pantera from their 1988 album Power Metal. Yep, that was Death Trap. And before that, it was Split Dogs, a brand new one from them called Suffer. And the album Nice and Rough, it comes out on the 25th of September. Another new one now that I'm really happy to play. Been a big fan of this band ever since I can remember. This is Asia. This is Proggy, Proggy Goodness. This is from their brand new album Indigo, which I cannot wait for. It comes out on the 6th of November. This is The Traveller Into the Light. You'll love this. I know you're going to love it.

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Turn it up.

All right, that was Conception. The album Parallel Minds came out in 1993, and that was The Promiser. Before that, it was Rainbow, yes, with the excellent Graham Bonnet on vocals. That was from Down to Earth from 1979, and that was Danger Zone. And before that, I told you you'd like it, didn't I? It was Asia. Their brand new album, Indigo, comes out the 6th of November, and I cannot wait for it. That was The Traveller into the Light. Right, coming up next is Anthrax, a brand new one from them. Their album, Cursum Perficio, comes out the 18th of September. I got it out in one go. Something wrong with me there. This is the brand new single, and it's a heavy one. This is The Edge of Perfection. Oh, it's brilliant.

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All right, that was Yngwie Malmsteen from the excellent album Alchemy from 1999. That was Playing With Fire. Before that, it was a classic track from Metallica, Leper Messiah, from the brilliant, amazing Master of Puppets album from 1986. Again, the year I was born. Don't you just wish I wasn't? And before that, it was Anthrax, brand new one from them called The Edge of Perfection. And the album Cursum Perficio comes out the 18th of September. Now, this is a brand new one by a band called Villagers of Ioannina City. The album Venceremos comes out the 18th of September. This is the brand new single, and it's the title track, and it's very good.

0: I'll always love that track. It'll always remind me of the We Will Rock You stage show, which is coming back to the Ipswich Regent next year, I believe. So I'll be going again because they played there before and I really enjoyed it. They changed up the script a little bit and it sounded a bit strange, but I did enjoy it at the same time. But yeah, back in the day when I lived in London, I'd go and see it whenever there was a cast change, and I met the cast plenty of times. I met Brian May, saw him play on the stage, everything. And it was just one of those shows that, you know, every time you saw it you were going to enjoy yourself no matter how many times you saw it. So yeah, that was Queen. That was Innuendo from the album of the same name. And you'll never ever ever guess what.
1: The Golden Year of Metal.
0: It was from the Golden Year, 1991. Before that, it was Blue Oyster Cult from the album Curse of the Hidden Mirror from 2001. That was a track called The Old God's Return. And before that, it was Villagers of Ioannina. Villagers of Ioannina. No! I can do it. Villagers of Ioannina. Anina City. That'll have to do, alright? Alright? The album Venceremos comes out the 18th of September, and that was the title track, the brand new single. Now,
2: strap yourselves in. It's time for Tommy's Three of a Kind.
0: This week, I've chosen the legendary Bonnie Tyler. Now, we lost her, sadly, about just over a week ago now, and, yeah. Very sad times. She went before her time. Now, I've chosen three of my favourite tracks by her, and it's not the most well-known stuff you've ever heard in your life. It's three album tracks and one track I'm just about to play that was only released in Japan. Right, so you're going to be hearing Sayonara Tokyo, my favourite track by her, and you'll have to listen to it very loud, because if you don't, I'll slap the glasses off your face. So yeah, Sayonara Tokyo from it was a standalone single only released in Japan. But if you buy newer versions of the album Goodbye to the Island, you'll find it on there as a bonus track. After that, you'll be hearing Got So Used to Loving You from the album The World Starts Tonight from 1977. And after that, you'll be hearing the excellent Turtle Blues from the album Hide Your Heart from 1988. But this is Bonnie Tyler, and I will say it right now, if you don't turn this up very loud, I'll slap the glasses directly off your face. This is the beautiful, amazing Sayonara Tokyo. Just listen to how cool this is. Seriously, I love it.

ICR.

How blimmin' awesome. Bonnie Tyler. Three great tracks from three fantastic albums. We lost her about a week and a half ago now. No, about just over a week ago now at the age of 75. And what a loss to music she was. Right, you heard three great tracks. You heard Turtle Blues from the album Hide Your Heart from 1988. Before that, you heard Got So Used to Loving You from the album The World Starts Tonight from 1977, and then you heard the Japan exclusive single Sayonara Tokyo, which in I think it was about 5 years ago was finally released on CD on the reissue of the 1981 album Goodbye to the Island. But yeah, Sayonara Tokyo, what a track. Her voice on that was beautiful, like is all her music, and she's a great loss. But I can guarantee to you now, every week, well, not every week, but some weeks, I'll be playing some Bonnie Tyler tracks just to remind you of how awesome she was. And she was more than holding out for a hero. Oh, yes. On to another amazing, fantastic female voice. This is Cassidy Daniels. On the 24th of July, she'll be releasing A Little Bit of Everything, the brand new album. This is the single. This is Crazy Love.

That was Freedom Bremner from a recording on, Arsenio Hall, Star Search. That was it. I remember now. That was Freedom Bremner's cover of the Rochford classic Cuddly Toy. Before that, it was Anastasia, Celine Dion, and Meredith Brooks. In 2002, VH1 aired a program called VH1 Divas, and they decided to cover AC/DC's You Shook Me All Night Long, and a very awesome cover it is too, with their voices. And before that, it was the brand new track by Cassidy Daniels. Amazing voice. What a track. That was a song called Crazy Love, and the album A Little Bit of Everything comes out the 24th of July. Another brand new, I'd say brand new one. Now, in 1984, Scott Gorham

All right, that was Faith No More from their album Introduce Yourself from 1987. That was Chinese Arithmetic. Before that, it was Paradise Lost with their cover of Bronski Beat's Small Town Boy. Got Mr. John Rostrand, presenter of No Holds Barred on ICR here 1pm till 4pm every Monday afternoon. He reminded me of that track. So, yeah, that was from the album Symbol of Life from 2002. And before that, it was The Western Front. Their album Eureka, originally recorded in 1984 and only just released now. Yeah. The album's got a track called The Law of the Jungle, and I love that track, so I played it. Right, it's time for the final brand new track of the show. This is the Stevenson Ranch Davidians. It's a brand new single called Love, Light, Beauty, and Truth. Check it out.

0: No. That calls for one of these. One of these.
1: Ooh, yeah.
0: It does. Right, that was Rod Stewart with Slash on guitar. It was a cover of Prince's classic track Peach. He re-recorded that on a version of his album Human from 2001. I love a bit of Rod Stewart. He's fantastic. Sweet Little Rock and Roll is my favourite track, of course. Might play that next week, actually. Before that, it was the brilliant Hootie and the Blowfish from the classic album Cracked Rear View from 1994. That was Hannah Jane. And before that, it was the last brand new track of the show. It was the Stevenson Ranch Davidians. It's a track called Love, Light, Beauty and Truth. Right, what's next? Let's have a bit of Living Colour. The album Vivid came out in 1988. This is Memories Can't Wait.

All right, that was a bit of Alanis Morissette from her album Under Rug Swept, which was released in 2002. That was Precious Illusions. Before that, it was Extreme from the album Waiting for the Punchline from 2000. That was Hip Today. And before that, it was Living Colour from the album Vivid from 1988. That was Memories Can't Wait. Right. Not long left, so let's carry on. This is Free from the 1969 self-titled album. This is I'll Be Creepin'.

0: All right, that was Papa Roach with She Loves Me Not. That was from the album Love, Hate, Tragedy, all the way back in 2002. And I remember, well, I had a copy of that album, and yes, it was a copy, from Wembley Market, of all places. And I played that album non-stop for months and months, and my parents got so sick of it. But you know what? I loved it. That was the track She Loves Me Not. And before that, it was Free from their self-titled album from 1969. That was I'll Be Creeping. We have come to the end of the show, guys. It's been a good one. So what do I always say?
1: Goodbye, Jean-Luc. I'm going to miss you. You had such potential. But then again, all good things must come to an end.
2: Is this a happy ending or a sad ending?
3: 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That's enough.
0: Where'd it go? Oh, there it is.
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0: Stay tuned for Jerry with Jazz Grooves, and stay tuned for me on Tuesday with Crazy Tuesday Nights Uncensored. So if any kids are listening, do not listen. And if you want to, it's up to you. I shouldn't endorse that, but I don't care. 10 p.m. Tuesday nights. Right, this is Stormwind from the 2003 album Rising Symphony. This is Eyes of Change. See you later, guys. I love you.

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welcome to Jazz Groove. Live tonight for a change. What a hot week. Ooh. It's lovely, isn't it? Just like 1976. Except I seem to remember it was later. It was in August that time.

hummed and hawed about whether to do this live today. And in the end, I thought, why not? Come on, let's have a bit of fun. Because although doing it pre-recorded is good and you get a chance to go back and fix all the mistakes you make, and there's plenty of those, it's just not quite the same, knowing that if you make a mistake, that's going to stay. Anyway, thank you, Tommy, for a lovely show. And don't forget to stay tuned after I've finished for a Mod Life Crisis, if you're listening live today, Thursday. Or if you're listening to the repeat next Tuesday, stay tuned for Pre-Love Chica, a marvellous show. I've got a piece of a scrap of paper with some virtually illegible stuff that I've written here. And it tells me that St. Peter's by the waterfront on the 18th, that's a Saturday at 7 o'clock, you can see two choirs, one of which is a jazz choir and one of which is a soul choir, should be good, playing together. If you're prepared to go all the way to Colchester, to the Minories Gardens, they've got a kind of evening of jazz on Saturday. That's between 6 and 10 o'clock in the evening, Saturday the 18th. If you can somehow wiggle your way in, which you probably can't, venue 16 on Sunday at 2 to 3 o'clock start, we've got Paul Jones. I believe that's sold out. It says so on the website anyway. Wouldn't surprise me. Yeah, the band includes Denny Eilert, Jim Watson, Harry Green, George Double. Wonderful. Then if that doesn't finish you off, next week you can go on the 22nd Wednesday at 8 o'clock at Stoke by Nayland to see

And Games trying to choose what to play tonight. I decided to start off the usual kind of fairly upbeat. And then we'll go into a long chill-out zone, which we're all going to need after today. Although apparently things are cooling down soon. Well, we'll see, hey.

So to start off tonight, the last gig we had at Fleece Jazz was Greg Abate. Rather a good gig. And Dave, our resident sound man, recorded it. And he sent me a track that they recorded, or we recorded, called Sunny. So I'm going to play that first. Then I'm going to follow that with a track from 10 years ago from Mark Cecil, also from Fleece Jazz. So here we go.

an excellent band that. Greg Abate on sax. Chris Ingham on piano. Alfonso Vitale on drums. Simon Thought on bass. And now here we are with Mark Cecil, about 10 years ago, who's jamming. Also recorded at the Place.

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1: Remember I said that you could see Clark Tracy's band at the Fleece next week? Well, here they are, recorded about 4 or 5 years ago at the Fleece. It's a long track, 15 minutes, so do

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Never mind. Here's Alina.

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Here we are with Pharoah Sanders.

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1: Interesting version that, isn't it? From the album Dark Nights. Here we are with Bieber Kraus, with Jerry Mulligan on sax. It's By Your Grace, is the name of the track, and it was recorded in a big cathedral.

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1: Here we are back with the Three Coens from the album Tightrope Again. This is called Just Squeeze Me.

lines like that one. And here we are with Matthew Halsall with his version of Journey in Satchidananda.

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1: The Deliver Omission is some EST from EST Plays Monk. 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
1: Those who listen frequently will know that I like to stick something on the end, which is a kind of entry into Trevor's programme. So here we are. Settle down. 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

time, my darling, is standing still. Tonight, my love, I believe that we are the only two people in the world. Oh, by the way, did you bring your guitar?

The first reason is because I can. I have chosen those two because they are two of my favourite Northern Soul tunes to really start an evening of entertainment at. I used the same two tunes. In fact, the next tune I'm playing as well was my third tune I played in the great party in Peguera in Mallorca, Northern Soul in the Sun in Peguera, with the Signatures and the Flirtations and Russ with Stanley. Well, 3-4 years back now. And I remember my mate Bernie, dad of the great Stephen Taylor, coming up to me and saying, "God, Trev, you're starting safe this evening." A bit safe, isn't it? Well, you're probably right, Bernie. It was safe to actually start the closing day, the closing night of the great Peguera Northern Soul event with those two tunes. Robert Knight, Robert Henry Pebbles, as how he was born. April the 21st, 1940, sadly passing away Guy Fawkes, November the 5th, 2017. Another reason why I'm playing Robert Knight this evening is because I was over in the States. In fact, regular listeners to It's a Mod Life Crisis will notice that it was a repeated show because, yeah, the last 3 weeks I've been over in the United States. It was really good to see Harry Kane score a PK live. Well, a PK, that's a penalty kick to us Brits who are watching football, where, of course, it's a PK to all the America soccer fans. Anyhow, over in the States, driving around, listening to a radio station on 105.7 FM, down, is actually really, really good. It was excellent. It was even better than ICR. Oh, Dan will shoot me for that one. It was a party, actually, station 105.7, and just up the dial was actually a 60s show. So I was driving around America with this 60s show, or either 105.7, the party show, and they played some Robert Knight, and I was kind of like made up. They played a couple of tunes from here, and I was singing along merrily, and I thought, yeah, when I get back to England, I'm going to have to actually play some more Robert Knight on It's a Mod Life Crisis show. And you might recognise this one, as performed by Steve Ellis and The Love Affair, as played on American.

Two great tracks from Robert Knight, Robert Henry Pebbles. The Stats on Everlasting Love on the Rising Sun label. Now, the label owners of Rising Sun was Buzz Cusson and Mac Gaydon, the writers of that very tune. Now, the trivia hounds out there will know that that reached number 14 in the US R&B charts, number 13 in the US Hot 100 charts, November 1967. But Everlasting Love was really known as over in the Love Affair, actually having that over here in the UK. So yeah, some pundits from a radio station choosing Everlasting Love as a suitable tune for Steve Ellis, the great Steve Ellis, who I've actually worked with and sort of drunk with and partied with. He's absolutely brilliant, a really good choice. Other facts about Robert Knight. Well, okay, yeah, Love on a Mountaintop, I played before, was released in 68 in the States, and it was 1974 in the UK, being a massive hit over here. Other tunes that Robert Knight has recorded. Well, I Only Have Eyes for You. A bit of the Art Garfunkel Whitzer, actual 1980s song. Yeah, Robert Knight recorded it previously. Also, Jerry Butler does a very good version of that ballad, I Only Have Eyes for You. And the next tune I selected is another tune that I heard on mainstream radio over there in the American States while I was on holiday. My Rainbow Valley is a tune that I'd only ever heard the great Steve Ellis sing. I've heard Steve Ellis sing this live. It gives me goosebumps every single time. In my opinion, even better than Everlasting Love. But on the Everlasting Love album by Robert Knight, this tune, also written by, well, Buzz Cason and Mac Gaydon, was another hit, another tune that the great Steve Ellis performs live. So for your listening pleasure this evening, I'm leaving Robert Knight and jumping on to one of my favourite artists I have the pleasure of working and drinking and sharing the stage with, playing music, Steve Ellis.

That's one way to make a very happy English tourist whilst on holiday in the US of A. Driving along in my hire car, my Santa Fe seven-seater massive great thing, listening to American radio, and on the radio becomes Robert Knight's version of that great, great tune, My Rainbow Valley. When Steve Ellis actually sung it, he actually just recorded it as Rainbow Valley. He dropped the my. And the trivia hands out there, the female singers Sue Glover and Sonny Leslie, collectively known as Sue and Sonny, what do they think of that, alongside Madeline Bell, were the female vocalists on the Love Affair's 1968 version of Rainbow Valley. It is Sonny Leslie providing that great, great backing vocal with the Meet Me Where the Rainbow Ends. God, I nearly sung that for you this evening. Oh, you'd be turning off the radio in disgust. So that's what's happening this evening. We're looking at some really big artists. We're looking at a few tunes that were recorded by other people as well. And, well, really looking back in those late 1960s, early 1970 years. And because I've actually played one of my favourite artists, Steve Ellis of The Love Affair, well, because it is my show and I select the music, I play the music. There is no kind of engineer or anybody to guide me. It's up to what I want to do. I've got another two tunes from Steve Ellis for your listening pleasure.

the main voice of The Love Affair. Two tunes from them. Stephen Ellis. Stephen John Ellis. Born 7th of April 1950, which makes him 76 years age. And if you know your maths and you know there's 1968 recording tunes, that would mean he was just 18 years old when he was recording these tunes with The Love Affair. And an absolute gentleman living down on the south coast. Actually, last time actually was with him. He's going through a few sort of a matrimonial problem, shall we say. So we'll leave that there. And I do hope, Steve, you have actually sorted those out. And I do hope to see you out on the circuit. I see you touring again. You're on your unusual manner on stage, shall we say. But very, very entertaining, Steve. And I'll leave you with one third tune from Steve Ellis for your listening pleasure this evening. Two tunes that really talk about the good times, and when Steve sings this live on stage, he really puts 100% into this tune.

bringing on back the good times. Hope I'm bringing back the good times for you this evening. Got another tune lined up with a Good Times in its title. And it's not Good Times by Chic either.

on the London label, 1966, Girl Don't Make Me Wait, Bunny Sigler. And you could probably hear from the little bit of static and the snack, crackle and pop there, it was another absolute 7-inch classic. Yes, it's another all vinyl this evening, and so far I've played all original vinyl for your listening pleasure. Can you tell the difference on the wireless, on the old radio? I know that when I'm actually out there in the real dance land, there's a few northern so people that poke their head over the decks and just to check that you are playing an original vinyl and not some copy. And in fact, the version record I played before, Girl Don't Make Me Wait, is on the Parkway label. The Parkway label went bust in 1970, so there you go, it must have been original. I think it was about 67 when actually the compilation Shirley and Lee medley, two hits put together, Come On Baby, Let the Good Times Roll. Looking at the label now, I can see on the Girl Don't Make Me Wait, it's actually the black capital actual London label, and it just says Huff in brackets underneath, because of course, yeah, Bunny Sigler did work a lot with the legendary Philly Sound, Kenny Gamble and Leon Huff back in the day. Walter Bunny Sigler, yes, born in Philadelphia. No, yes, no wonder he's got the instrumental in getting the Philly Sound together. Looking at the stats, 27th of March 1941, another person kind of born in those war years, sadly passing away 6th of October 2017. He wrote for, well, the list goes on, the OJs, for example. In fact, he recorded his own version of Love Train. Who else did he write and produce for? The Whispers, Howard Melvin and the Blue Notes, Billy Paul, Lou Rawls, Patti LaBelle, Stephanie Mills, Curtis Mayfield. The list goes on and on and on. A great, great musical genius of that Philly sound. Another tune that he did actually record, which I should really bring into the studio and actually play at a later date back in 66, is Will You Still Love Me Tomorrow? I think it was actually Girl Don't Me Wait was the follow-up single to Will You Still Love Me Tomorrow. Yes, so many great hits from the great Benny. Oh, sorry, to Bunny Sigler. And while we're talking about the Parkway record label, I do have a monster original tune to play for your listening pleasure. This again, I'm burbling on this evening, I'm sharing the trivia with you. But I remember playing this when we were actually at the big Northern Soul event over in Mallorca at Peguera. And I put the opening bars on and immediately I started playing it as one of the undercards for the great Russ Winstanley from Wigan Casino. One of Russ Winstanley's minions ran over and told me to immediately stop playing it. I had no idea why, so I actually asked him and he said, well, it's in Russ's set later on, and he's the only one who's allowed to play this actual next tune at a Northern Soul event. I think he was not expecting me to have this tune on 7-inch vinyl. It's the James Bond film. Well, it's not really James Bond, but it's very James Bond-esque.

Thoughts and stuff from Yvonne Baker. You didn't say a word on the Yellow Parkway label. What a joy watching that 7-inch piece of plastic going around providing that music. Well, I'll burble on quite a bit, well, I always do, about the tunes that I've actually heard whilst I was over in the States on holiday driving around by mainstream sort of, US rock stations and 60s stations. So the next four tunes, I would mean nothing to you, but I heard each one of these on mainstream radio over in the US while I was driving around in my hire car. And I just kept saying to myself, when I get home, I've got to dig it out of my 7-inch box. I'm going to bring it into the Ipswich Community Radio, the ICR 105.7 studio, and I've got to play it, because if it's good enough for mainstream USA radio, then it must be good for the old Ipswich's local radio station here. And it's for It's a Mod Life Crisis. It's a bit crackly because it's 1959 original. No, it's not Shorty Waddy.

0: Marv Johnson, You Got What It Takes on the Motown label.
1: Me, a little girl, my head goes around and around. And when you kiss me, oh yeah, my love comes tumbling.
0: What other versions? An original 1959 London label.

So, not the Beatles. The Beatles hadn't really been invented in 1959. Definitely not the Flying Lizards version either. One of the artists that helped Berry Gordy into making his millions, Barrett Strong.

I can almost hear the Beatles actually singing their version when I listen to Barrett Strong. You can see how the original 1960s, or 1950s, late 50s, black American music influenced all the, well, the UK artists of the mod generation. Lots of talk how it was the UK invasion, the British invasion. We went and invaded America, taking over their music scene by storm. So many artists, such as the Beatles and all the UK artists, wanting to actually, well, conquer America. It is ironic because actually in my holiday to the US, I know you don't want to see the holy snaps. You don't want to hear about what I got up to over in America, but. Amazing, they're celebrating 250 years from actually beating the Brits. I went to a rodeo. Now, that's a first for me. That was my first rodeo. Now, that just sounds like an innuendo to me. But at this rodeo, they actually at the start were saying they were celebrating 250 years since they defeated the greatest military army at that time. Well, that was us. They kicked the Brits out. It was the Boston Tea Party. It was all that things. So there I was, an Englishman in the US of A, enjoying my little break and managing to get a game of footy in. As well. I digress. So there's me driving around the US of A in my high car from airport to airport, etc., etc., loving the music that I was hearing. And the next tune I also heard on the radio. And in fact, not only heard, well, this version, I heard the original version as well. So what tune could I be talking about? Well, back in 1962, there was a band called the King Casuals. And the Casuals were spelt with a K, K-A-S-U-A-L-S. And a certain Billy Cox, alongside a Jimi Hendrix, was appearing in the King Casuals. 1964, Jimi Hendrix left the King Casuals, and they became Johnny Jones and the King Casuals. And the King Casuals kind of got soft with this K, and it ended up with the King Casuals with a C. They were from North Nashville, the house band for the TV program Night Train. Anyhow, so Hendrix has left and is going on to make greater things on his own, and he is an absolute success. So Johnny Jones and the King Casuals with a C decided to actually say, well done, Jimmy, thanks for being in this band previously. And they took a classic Hendrix tune and did it their style in 1968. And it was picked up and played in the Northern Soul arenas. And I'm very, very fortunate to actually own this tune on 7-inch vinyl.

Johnny Jones and the King Casuals with a C, with their version. Saying really thank you to Jimi Hendrix, who was with them formerly. I suppose Hendrix got the royalties. What an era that was for music. What an era indeed. What a great tune as well. And why was that played in the Northern Soul arenas? I have no idea, because that's kind of a not Northern Soul to me. Right, next up, we are continuing with a few tunes that I heard on the radio, on the wireless, driving around in my hire car in the US. Frankie Beverly. Now, I grew up with Frankie Beverly and Maze, and those of you who are on the town hall recently for the Windrush celebration would have heard the ICR sort of live broadcast, but also sort of heard Skipper, I think it was Skipper, playing Maze, Joy and Pain. It was great. I mean, that is such a tune that it resonates with my youth going out clubbing. God, I'm showing how old I am now. Anyhow, Frankie Beverly, before he was with Maze, was a big artist in the Northern Soul arenas. Well, I say a big artist in the Northern Soul arenas. He was doing very well over in the States, but not really sort of kind of doing anything over here. December 1946, he was born Howard Stanley Beverly, but known as Frankie Beverly. Sadly passing away a couple of years back now, September 24, so he was age 77. It was 1967, I believe, as when the name was changed. And it was actually Marvin Gaye, according to Wikipedia, that convinced Frankie Beverly and the Butlers to change their name to Maze. Frankie Beverly and Maze. They were, in fact, the opening act for Marvin Gaye. I mean, I remember watching them actually well, the history of it. They appeared live at the London Lyceum Ballroom. It was a Capitol Records record. And that's, I think, where Joy and Pain live version was recorded. And then they were really big in Britain. But there was a couple of minor tunes that were actually played for a Frankie Beverly, which happens to be the same fella, in those Northern Wigan casino days. Yeah, the DJs picked up soulful tunes from the States, brought them over, and actually played them up there into north of England. Two tunes from Frankie Beverly for your, well, I'd say dancing pleasure this evening. Go on, chuck some talc on the kitchen floor and get some sliding going on.

It's your very old 7-inch piece of plastic. Just glad they played all the way through without jumping.

Frankie Beverly and the Butlers. If That's What You Wanted. And the phrase that my brother keeps using, well, that's because of my heart. Sadly, quitting the entertainment business. Well, why did you do that? Well, it's because of my heart. And I'm no longer working on the cruise ships. Why is that? Well, it's because of my heart. I can say that. I can take the mickey out of my big brother, who sadly, yes, since the COVID jabs, dare I say that out loud on the radio, yes, has got a little bit of a problem because of his heart. Right, leaving the great Frankie Beverly and moving on to another artist that, yes, I'm going to say it again. I heard it on the radio, on the wireless, while I'm driving around America. Heard three particular tunes, and they always said this one's from the Duke. And they played Gene Chandler because it was kind of the Duke of Earl man. And they always actually just called him the Duke when they introduced the songs. They played this one, which was, well, I didn't believe it was actually much of a big hit, but it must have been over there in the States because it's getting played on USA mainstream radio. I should have brought more Gene Chandler into the studio, but I've actually brought this, this looking at this box of 7-inch piece of plastic next to me with about 400 singles in. And yeah, it's... You only get about 42-43 7-inch pieces of plastic played in 2 hours, so I'll have to bring some more Gene Chandler in future weeks here on It's a Mod Life Crisis 105.7 FM. And after Gene Chandler, I'm going to play another tune that's on the Constellation album. And I don't know if you can hear that whirring in the background. Well, it's whirring as per actually listening to Radio 2, dare I say it. And they were making a joke about saying they've got the electric fans blowing in the office and everyone has to shout. And we've certainly got the air conditioning unit on full blast here in the ICR studio this evening. Very, very hot indeed. So, one tune from Gene Chandler and one tune after that, which kind of, let's say, relates to the weather that we are currently having at the moment. Wiping the dust off Gene first.

Gene Chandler, Mr. Big Shots, Nolan Chance, Just Like the Weather, both on the Constellation album, the Constellation label. Two 7-inch pieces of plastics. Just like the weather. It's just like the weather to be so hot. I keep thinking of the Peter Kay sketch where he goes, cool, I like it warm, but not this warm. Right, look at my watch. I can't believe I've been in the studio, well, over an hour and actually played so much good music. I'm looking at my pile of 7-inch singles that I've actually put in my playlist. There's no computer, like, selecting the music. It's me actually taking it out of the box, wiping the static and dust off and putting on the record player, putting on the Technics and pushing play for your listening pleasure. Yes, it's all authentic. It gives you, it raises the blood pressure because you keep thinking that some of these records that are kind of, well, they're 50 plus years old, they're gonna let me down one day, but hopefully, fingers crossed, not this evening. Now, I've played a couple of tunes that has been heard by other artists. I have played this on, in all the years I've been doing It's a Mod Life Crisis, I know I've only ever played this once, actually, on my radio show. So it's a second airing this evening. If you ever listen to a repeat that's on Mixcloud, you go, oh, he's playing it again. But I can assure you, in the years and years and years I've been doing this, I've only played this once ever before. Now, 1988, there was an artist called Yaz, and Yaz and the Plastic Population had what was called, at the time, a rave hit. I can laugh because, yes, having gone to proper raves in the 1990s, I can assure you that Yaz, The Only Way Is Up, it was not a rave tune. Back 1988, yes, people were wearing their acid t-shirts and they were kind of so putting hankies on their head and raving their little hearts off to this actual tune. And I can remember at the time, back in 1988, hearing the tunes in these clubs and going, do you know, that sounds familiar. It doesn't actually resonate. Is it really? But then I didn't think any more of it until, thumbing through my record box from yesteryear, I came across a tune from Otis Clay there on 7-inch single. And it was called The Only Way Is Up. And I thought, surely this can't be an original version of Yaz, The Only Way Is Up, the the disco ravey tune from 88. What do you reckon then, folks? Could this be the record that Yaz heard and wanted to copy?

wiping the dust off Otis Clay, The Only Way Is Up. For me and you. For you disco kids of the late 1980s, Yaz was not the original version.

So I come into the ICR studio every week, and I burble on about what I've been up to and what I'm going to be up to. I do hope you're interested, because I might not be interested in the slightest of what I'm actually doing in my other time when I'm not presenting on ICR. So let's look at the 6th, 7th and 8th of August 2026. What am I doing? I'm going down to the Retro Festival, actually, in Berkshire. I'm taking the old motorhome. I know I'm of a certain age whereby, I've done my tenting in my youth, going to different festivals, and now I've got a motorhome. I've just shown that I'm an old man, really. Well, there's a little bit of comfort. Anyway, so down at the Retro Festival, we have Thursday evening, Friday, Saturday and Sunday. I'm going down Friday morning. Friday night really is the reason why I'm going down, is for these small fakers. I've seen them so many times, they just always bring it. The Saturday is a big one as well. It's got the Signatures and also the Flirtations as well. Other bands also bringing their sort of mod vibe to the weekend. It's the Ricky Tick Tent is where you will find me. Now on the, I'll read it out from the website, from the Retro Festival website. It's a cracking statement. It says, in the Ricky Tick Tent, each evening will transport you back to the iconic atmosphere of the Ricky Tick Club in the mid-60s. During the weekend sessions, we're having a session definitely, well, imagine you could have unfolded

folded if the club had stayed open beyond 1967. We've got an exciting mix of ska, 80s mod revival, and a touch of northern soul. Expect a nostalgic yet fresh musical journey through time. What a great advert. Yeah, definitely go out and get your tickets for actually the Small Fakers. Small Fakers on the Friday. We've got Derek Mead, Northern Soul DJ, on the Saturday. The High Wasters, Sharon Sullivan, does a Northern Soul dance workshop. Now, that always packs out the massive great 10th floor. She teaches the Northern Soul moves. There's a lot of guys that have been moving to Northern Soul for a number of years, and they're very, very good. And there's a people with two left feet actually trying to learn the Northern Soul. Then the Signatures, Chris Daly, and then the Flirtations, backed by the Signatures, with Scar Britannia. Britannia Rules the Waves, closing Saturday night. Now, the reason why I'm going on about the Retrofest and what I've got lined up for you, Sunday we have the Fat Penguins, the Players, Big Boss Man, and Gino Washington and the Ram Jam Band. Now, again, I've seen Gino so many times at the fest, and it's good to know that he's still going strong. William Francis Washington, better known as Gino, born 21st of December 1943, which means, doing the maths, 82 years of age and still absolutely smashing it, clearing up the old dance floors. Absolutely brilliant. Really, 1980 was a focus because old Dixie's Midnight Runners had their tribute called Gino, which really kind of got Gino back into fashion. He was over here in the UK, over here in Suffolk with the USAF back in the 1960s. He went back to the States when he left the USAF and told everyone over there that he was going to be a singer, he's going to be in a band. And everyone kind of laughed at him, which is totally wrong. His band was the Ram Jam Band, 1966 to 1969. For your trivia, I think I should drop this into like a pub trivia question. The Ram Jam Band was called after the Ram Jam Inn, a coaching inn on the A1 Great North Road at Stretton, near Oxham in Rutland. So there, now you know. He had 8 solo albums from 1976, but it was when he was with the Ram Jam that the mods absolutely loved him, appearing live in so many clubs and pubs in Ipswich, in Suffolk, and of course taking London by storm. The next two tunes I have got lined up for you are a 1966 hit, Que Sera, only reaching number 43 in the charts, and I'm very lucky to own on the Pi label a record called Water, which reached number 39 in the charts for Gino Washington and the Ram Jam Band. Another minor hit, High Hazel, I actually have on an EP. Could I slip that in, and maybe I'll play that in a future It's a Mod Life Crisis. Gino Washington's fame in 1966. He was on, drumroll please, on episode 11 of Ready, Steady, Go, alongside Cilla Black, Wayne Fontana, and Spencer Davis. Sadly, Gino Washington and the Ram Jam Band did break up in the autumn of 1969. They were no more, but he went on to continue singing. And I have to say, William Francis Washington, you still bring it. You still really do entertain the troops, and I'm looking forward to seeing you the first week of August, Sunday night, down at the Ram Jam, down at the Rictic tent, with you and your new Ram Jam buddies. Had to lean over to start the Technics. 1966 original. Gonna get your snap, crackle, and pop on this one.

0: what you little wanna. Just a plain old water.
1: A single from 1966. Gina Washington and the Ram Jam. Water. That's a very good reason why I'm playing the next tune. I'll tell you after I've played it.

Two records from Gina Washington. Now you're probably wondering, why am I playing Arthur Connolly's sweet soul music immediately after Gina Washington? Well, if you like that tune, you can actually, when you get the Rector Rest, you can expect Gina Washington to actually sing that for you. And it does a very, very good version. Now, he tells a story live on stage that relates to Arthur Connolly. I've seen him, I don't know, probably maybe 6-7 times, and each time he has told the story and sung that tune. I hope I'm sort of spoiling it for you if you are going to the Retro Festival or you are seeing Gina Washington for the very first time. Anyway, the story goes that he lent Arthur Connolly, I think it was $50, it could have been $100, I can't, there was a monetary amount of dollars that Gina Washington lent Arthur Connolly, and he went round one day to collect the money that Arthur had promised to pay him back. And when he arrived, he was not allowed into the apartment because sadly Arthur Connolly had passed away, and the police would not let him into the actual apartment to see Arthur because, well, Arthur sadly had passed. So he relates this story actually on stage and then generally sings a song and says that if anybody comes after him for royalties, he's going to turn around and say, well, Arthur Connolly owes me $50, or whether it's $100. I know there is, say, a monetary sum of money. I'll have to actually play that tune after I've been to see him in August, and I will relay, probably he must tell the same story. If he does indeed tell the same story, I can give you the actual facts. Well, I hope it's factual. It's a really good story if it's not, you know. Very, very, very entertaining, the troops. Looking at my watch, I've got just over half an hour to go. I can't believe where has the last kind of hour and a half gone already. And I'm looking at my pile of CDs. How dare you use those newfangled things. 7-inch singles. I'm looking across and thinking, yeah, I'm not going to be able to squeeze all these in. Never mind, hey. Right, let's get the artist next one on the way. And because I was away in the States, unfortunately, I missed this guy's birthday. Normally, I like to actually pay homage to a few sort of heroes of mine, the guys that I've met, guys that I've actually adored seeing live. And it's a happy heavenly birthday on the 18th of June to Tommy Hunt. So much love for him on the internet. So many people, some of my friends posting pictures, well, of me as well, with Tommy Hunt saying, what an absolute gentleman. Born 18th of June 1933. So it would have been his birthday, yes, 18th of June. Sadly passing away 12th of February 2025. Wow, 18 months ago. That's incredible. Aged 91. Charles James Hunt from Pittsburgh, Pennsylvania. I love it when they spell Pennsylvania with two N's. P-E-N-N-S-Y-L-V-A-N-A. Pennsylvania. Of course, originally with the Flamingos, which is where he cut his stuff, really. And 1970s Northern Soul, absolutely loved him. And coming over to the UK and doing live performances, and anybody that met Tommy Hunt would be absolutely charmed. So we got a couple of tunes. Actually, I might actually push the boat out. The playlist has gone wrong already. And actually play three tunes from the great Tommy Hunt. As it is a hot summer's night tonight, the sun is beating down. We have to play the tune that was put together with the old Willie song as well, actually putting two songs together and making a really 100 mile an hour Northern Soul banger, telling the story of going over to a Northern Soul day, Northern Soul night in Tenerife. I'll play what he was, let's say one of his mainstream singles, and then tell you a little bit of tale about a third tune that he actually recorded. And I have a very rare sort of live version of him actually singing another one of his singles. But I'll shut up now and let you hear the legend that is Tommy Hunt.

middle 1970s on the Spark record label, the yellow and blue swirly. You know the one. Loving on the losing side. And before that, a record that I've only had, well, I've only had probably 15, 16 years, because I only pressed back in 2010. Pressed up because of the Loughborough Soul Club 2010. Oh, two great tunes from, well, a great legend, Tommy Hunt. And I have a third, but I must tell you a little tale, a little story about how actually this next record came about. I was doing an interview with Russ Winstanley, sort of DJ from the Wigan Casino back at, over mentioned before, over in Peguera in Mallorca, and chatting away about the great Tommy Hunt. And so Tommy Hunt had previously been on our little excursions into the sun, hence the soul in the sun. And Russ Winstanley told me a story as part of his interview that I was really blown away with. Now, there was an artist called Roy Hamilton. Now, Roy Hamilton, born 1929, sadly passing away 1969, aged just 40, with cerebral hemorrhage. Now, if you don't know who Roy Hamilton is, he was the original singer, March 1954, of You'll Never Walk Alone. So yes, all you Scouser or Canachoch Liverpool fans out there, You'll Never Walk Alone, March 1954, sung by Roy Hamilton. 1955, May 55, he recorded Unchained Melody before the Righteous Brothers. So a big, big artist. There was a documentary back in 2017 where, actually it was Roy Hamilton Jr., told a story that when his dad was actually ill, Roy's wife received a rose every day that he was in hospital, actually from Elvis Presley. And in fact, 6 months after his actual passing, Elvis still sent flowers actually to Roy Hamilton's wife and family. He was sadly in debt. He had back taxes to pay. He had kind of borrowed money. And sadly, after the cerebral hemorrhage, he was unable to work. So therefore, he had no money coming in either. Rumor has it also that Elvis paid for all his medical care, and Elvis also paid for his funeral. So when our mate here, Tommy Hunt, is looking to record a tune, he chooses one particular tune that was a big Northern Soul hit for Roy Hamilton, Cracking Up. And Russ Winstanley told me was the reason he did that was so more royalties could actually go back to Roy's wife. So what a legend. So he recorded a tune which he actually had a single, does a really great live version of it, and he didn't get a penny for it. He didn't get a bean for it. All the money was going back to Roy Hamilton's widow. What a legend our mate Tommy Hunt, well, I'll say is. He will live forever in my heart as well. So the next tune I have actually got lined up for you is an EP which Kevin Fagerty has produced, which has got a very rare version of Cracking Up. I could have played the tune that sounds very much like Roy Hamilton, but having seen the main man live so many times, and he's such a great entertainer, for your listening pleasure, I'd like you to close your eyes and just imagine you are on the dance floor of life, and you have Tommy Hunt standing on stage singing to you. Just feel that emotion.

two records with very different recording levels. Bernie Williams, Ever Again, and before that, a great Tommy Hunt doing Cracking Up, the Roy Hamilton tune. Look at my watch, all under 15 minutes to go. Not much time to squeeze in some more tunes. I'll tell you a little bit about Bernie Williams. Now, I do my research, so you stick in Bernie Williams into the actual internet, it comes up with a baseball player that is now a singer. That can't be the main man. The Bernie Williams we're talking about recorded that tune back in 1969. If you own an original 7-inch piece of plastic, it's allegedly worth $3,500. That was the last one that was sold on the old tinternet. Really kind of resonating later on, it was actually getting played, and there are some bootleg versions. And if you actually went on Discogs, actually in July 2015, it fetched £1,900. That's an incredible amount of money. So these are Northern Soul tunes really do absolutely make a fortune. No, I'm not selling mine. Bernie Williams. And the next thing I've actually got is another Williams, which again, I'm doing my research into Jerry Williams, and there's two Jerry Williamses. There's Little Jerry Williams, who actually became Swamp Dog, who is a real soul man, born 1942, which I believe the next version of Jerry Williams is Swamp Dog man. But there is another Jerry Williams that actually appeared at the same time back in the day. He was appearing on the same stage as the Beatles in the Hamburg Club, coming from Sweden, also born in 1942, sadly passing away 2018. So yes, it could be either Jerry Williams, but my money is on the Jerry Williams that actually became Swamp Dog. He is just so soulful, and it must be the man who sings this next classic Northern Soul tune.

0: If you ask me, Jerry Williams, classic stuff. Well, looking at my watch now, it's round about 10 minutes to go on the show. And many times in the past, I would have started talking about the three from eight. Just over 8 minutes were always sort of a reserve of the same three songs played up at the Wigan Casino to close the all-nighters. Now, back in before COVID, on my Monday evening's ICR shows, 105.7 FM, my mate Neil Scarfe used to come in after me and do the Shrimp Shack show. A very, very good show. He's moved off Monday night. I can't remember actually what night you're doing now, Neil. Sorry, mate. Anyhow, from time to time, I would actually play Toby Legend, Toby Lark, Time Will Pass and Us By. And I would always say, written by a bloke from Saxmundham. Because, yes, if you are local to the Ipswich area, the guy that wrote such an absolute iconic classic Northern Soul tune was indeed living just up the road in Saxmundham, just north of Ipswich. Now, I have a Soul record on the Soul record label with Toby Legend on one side, and on the flip side, it's the story of how the song came actually about. So, for your listening pleasure this evening, I'll have to turn it up a little bit because, again, it's a really crackly sort of 7-inch single, but it's really great that a little bit of history has actually been put onto 7-inch vinyl and tells you a little story of how the song actually came about.
1: Hi, my name is John Rhys Eddins, and I was born in Saxmundham, Suffolk, a long time ago. I started writing Time Will Pass You By at Golden World Studios in Detroit in 1965. At that point, I had only the layout of the song and the melody, the first verse and chorus, lyrically. The song sat for a year because it was unfinished. In 1966, I had left Golden World Records and found myself working with Harry Balk at Impact Records, Detroit. One evening, I was in the rehearsal room at Impact when Harry came in and introduced me to two young men, Nick Cecis and Dino Ficaris. They said they were writers and singers, and Harry wanted me to see what they had going. It took them all of 15 minutes to write the second verse, which completed the song beautifully. We then rendered the demo you will hear. I played the piano and sang the high parts. Nick and Dino sang the leads. On the track, I played piano and Nick and Dino did backgrounds. Without Nick and Dino, there would have been no record. The song sat until 1968 when I produced a session for a local DJ. Of the four songs on the session, only one was mine, Time Will Pass You By. How the song came to England is a long story and will appear one day. I'm sure I met Toby Legend at a party in the mid-60s in Detroit. I believe her name was Toby Lark at that time. I would like to thank the gentlemen who originally overdubbed Toby on the Mailer release. They certainly knew a hit song when they heard it. Many thanks to Toby Legend for rendering a great vocal and to Mike Theodore for a hit arrangement. And last of all, thanks to all the wonderful Northern Soul fans without whom there would have been no record. And know it or not, at one point, you saved my life. Now, ain't that just out of sight?

the original cut. Oh, an absolute legend song written by a bloke from Saxmundham, John Rees. I have to say, it's not as good as the Toby Lark version, though, in my opinion.

time has indeed passed us by this evening. Thank you for listening in to It's a Mod Life Crisis here from Ipswich Community Radio 105.7 FM. Hopefully you enjoyed the tunes.

I'll say thank you to the air conditioning guys. The guys that installed the air conditioning unit here in the ICR studio here in Ipswich. Unbearably hot day. Well, sadly, folks, it's all over for another Thursday evening. I know you come. But it'll never be over for me. Tell me.

Amusing story. My box of vinyl has been in my car all day today, and it's been very, very hot. Some people are worried about putting dogs in a car or leaving their children too long in a car. I was really concerned that my vinyl might melt or get warm, but thankfully it didn't. So thanks for listening to another It's a Mod Life Crisis. It will never be over for me.

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0: Hang on a minute, I've got some notes on the back of an envelope here. 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I'm David and I'll be playing you some top drawer offshore sounds. 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

0: Say mine or Dave? My microphone, please. Oh, yeah, there we go. Hey!
1: That's because I'm sitting in a strange place.
0: Ah, Dave, right. So, welcome to Chat and Chat. Oh, dude, you are, like, just in time.
1: No, it's not.
0: Literally. Just come on. Oh, you got to turn this down, Dave. You got to turn this down. Jeepers, creepers. A bit more?
2: Leave him.
0: No.
2: No, don't leave him.
0: Don't leave him. We're definitely on.
2: We're not getting out of the chair. He's moving. We're on. All right, just get moving.
1: It's huge dead air. Because
2: was there a huge dead air?
0: Yes. There's no dead air.
2: What was the huge dead air?
1: Just there. There's no dead air.
2: There was Dave and his standard exaggerating rubbish.
0: Do you know what the only bit of dead air was? You forgot to turn my microphone on.
1: That's because I was sitting in a somewhere else.
0: Well, you know the fader, it's got John written on it. You didn't put that one on.
2: The struggles, bless him. Right, so I'm here.
0: Technical.
2: All
0: issues.
2: Is saved.
0: You are a little bit tardy.
2: Yeah, I'm a little bit, yeah. That's we're playing Frankie on that one. What's this thing?
0: That's the Badum Tish.
2: Do you know, I think I should just have this as well.
0: That means what's Dave got? He's got his pad.
2: He's got nothing.
0: You can't keep... You can't keep taking responsibility away from Dave.
2: I just think, you know.
1: So what was that tune at the start, John? A fantastic tune you played.
0: That was the theme to Jurassic Park by...
1: John Williams.
0: John Williams. That's
2: it. Very good.
0: There's a reason, there's double reasons.
1: A double link.
0: Yes.
2: Right, a double link to why we played that song.
1: Yeah.
2: Go on then, tell everyone, because they'll never figure it out.
1: Well, the first link is what we did at the weekend. Us three, Jackie and... What's her name?
2: What is her name?
1: Frankie.
2: Right, okay.
0: Oh, my God.
1: So all five of us went to Royal Rabbit Hall.
0: What's my name?
1: What's the name? Jonathan T. Jonathan T.
2: Okay.
1: Jonathan Tiberius.
2: Yep.
1: So we went to the Royal Albert Hall on Sunday.
2: Okay, to do what, Dave?
1: To see a concert.
2: About what, Dave?
1: About...
2: Honestly, this is like pulling teeth, isn't it?
1: Oh, you keep interrupting.
2: Well, just flow with it. Flow with it.
1: How can I flow when you keep interrupting?
0: Well, you stop.
2: You stopped.
1: You stop for a millisecond, and then you jump in.
2: We don't want milliseconds. Time is precious.
1: So it was a concert.
0: Picoseconds.
1: A concert of John Williams and Hans Zimmer film music.
2: Is that, can I go in, or I'm not sure when I can...
1: No, it was really good. And before we went there, we went for a meal.
0: We did.
1: That's a really nice Italian restaurant.
2: Di Mario.
0: Da Mario.
2: Da Mario, I think.
0: Da Mario.

0: packed, wasn't it?
1: It was very
0: busy. We got to sit outside.
1: Considering, right, it opened, we had a 12 o'clock booking, and it opened on 12. It was rammed.
0: Yeah.
1: Instantly.
0: Yeah.
1: It's like, that's mad, that.
0: Yeah, I was surprised that there weren't more seats outside taken, that everyone was sitting inside, but it was lovely
1: to be outside. I think it's because, for some people, it was...
0: Actually, I know why. They hadn't put the outside seats out yet, had they? Because when I got there, there was a guy who was then putting it all up.
1: Was he doing it?
0: Yeah, and then I bagsied it. So I bet they were like, if we waited a little bit, we would have got a good seating.
1: I think some people thought if they went inside, it'd be cooler.
2: Yeah, it was quite hot.
0: But it was hot inside.
1: It was boiling inside.
0: Yeah.
1: It was like ridiculous.
0: Yeah, we definitely did well there.
1: No, it was bare outside.
2: Good.
0: So we went to the Royal Albert Hall. We saw the music of Hans Zimmer and John Williams. And one of those songs was...
2: Jurassic Park.
0: Jurassic Park. And the second link is, obviously, the sad link.
2: Sad link is Sam Neill.
0: The very next day.
2: Star of Jurassic Park has sadly passed.
0: Yeah.
1: Day after.
0: Yeah. Yeah, exactly.
1: That's madness, that.
0: Yeah, it is.
1: So we had a very obvious pick for what we'd come
0: it's
1: up
0: a great
1: to.
0: Song.
1: It's a great song.
0: It's a great song. It's a very much an earworm as well.
1: Supreme theme.
0: You can whistle it and whatnot.
1: Dave was humming it before we even came on.
0: Mm. Was he really?
1: Yeah, he did. Good.
0: Okay.
2: So did you enjoy it?
0: Yes.
1: What, the Royal Albert Hall?
2: The concert?
1: Yeah, yeah, really did. Yeah, very good. I said I'd never been there before. I don't know if you guys...
2: The seats were good.
1: Yep.
0: My mum's been there. I was talking to my mum and I said, yeah, it's the Royal Albert Hall. She goes, I've been a few times. I'm like, what? You haven't been out of Suffolk? What are you talking about? She went there when she was at school. She used to sing in a choir or whatever, and they used to go there.
2: Really?
0: Imagine singing. So she's sung in the Royal Albert Hall. It's like she's never mentioned that before.
1: Yeah, because you know the stage, you know those two bits next to the stage where people start very, very steep.
0: Yeah.
1: That's where the choir normally goes.
0: Oh, okay.
1: They go in those bits, so they belt it out into the thing.
0: Okay, yeah. So I thought, there you go. Some things you don't realise about your own parents.
1: That's weird. Well, not weird, but I mean, just, you know, people do stuff, don't they?
0: Yeah, I guess so. Yeah.
1: People do the things.
0: Yeah.
1: But it was very good, very busy. Obviously, it was sold out.
2: It's packed, wasn't it?
1: It was packed, yeah.
0: It's quite warm.
2: I didn't see any empty seats.
1: No empty seats, because it was completely sold out. But it was, they had done three or four performances. So on Sunday there was two. There was the afternoon session we went to.
0: Yep.
1: And then evening session. But on the Saturday I think they had one or two, I can't remember. but it's the same thing.
0: Yeah. Same thing. It was good. Well recommended. So I prefer the John Williams. You probably prefer the Zimmer? The Zimmer man?
1: I suppose the ones that are memorable.
0: Oh, the John Williams.
1: Hummables are John Williams.
0: Yeah.
1: The ones which hit me more
0: Definitely.
1: Are the Zimmers.
0: Yes, I agree. They're much more an invoking emotion and, you know, they capture you, don't they? And you're like, wow.
1: I mean, because, you know, and in fairness, we did...
0: They're deep, aren't they?
1: We got, what's her name? Anna Lapwood came out to do Interstellar with the Royal Albert Hall.
0: Much more serious, whereas John Williams is much more...
1: He's a bit more playful.
0: Playful, yes.
1: My only issue with the Johnny Williams ones was when they did his Witches of Eastwick.
0: I haven't got a clue what that one was.
2: It was a very famous film.
1: It's a very famous film. Well,
0: is it?
2: It is, with Jack Nicholson.
1: It's
0: Okay.
2: 80s, but whatever.
1: Yeah, regardless of it, the song they played... was nondescript.
0: Yeah, it was very kind of not memorable, I didn't think.
1: No, not at all. And if you told me that was like...
0: He said it was really difficult as well. He says the most difficult one to do. And I was like... I thought there were a couple of songs where I was like...
1: Not worth it.
0: No, you could have put Jaws in there.
1: Exactly.
0: Stick Jaws in there.
2: No Jaws, that's surprising.
1: Well, no, because they're not going to do all the... they're not do the bangers, do they? I thought they would do a bit more. But yeah, so like I said to Jackie, I said, this could be some random Harry Potter... In the middle of the film, you wouldn't even notice.
0: They did do some Harry Potter, didn't
1: they? They did, yeah, because he did that. But then they did Tintin as well, didn't they?
0: Yeah, Tintin. The Adventures of Tintin. No one's going there for the Adventures of Tintin.
1: No.
0: And what was the other one? The lady. It's just one word.
1: The lady.
0: Film. The film.
1: Oh my word.
0: Come on, Dave. Yeah. Help us out.
2: Oh, the violinist.
0: No, the one that was a love song.
1: The love song. It was from a John Williams love song. It goes and turn around and say,
2: yeah, I think it was the violinist.
0: Yeah, well, what was the name of the film?
2: Yeah.
1: It was the lady on the violin did do that.
2: Yeah, you'll have to look it up.
0: We must be able to figure it out. We'll figure it out after the break, I think.

0: So
1: I quite like the Man of Steel.
0: Yes.
1: Which you, I think you said, oh, that's a bit nondescript.
0: Yeah, it was very much a...
1: I thought it was my favourite one.
2: Well, the Zimmer one, Man of Steel.
1: Which is a Zimmer one.
2: It is, yeah. And it starts as nothing. And you're listening to it and you're like...
0: This is a bit boring.
2: What's this going to do? And then it goes up, and then I think Organ was on it again.
1: Yeah, Organ was on that one.
2: And it does go... Brah.
0: It was all right. But you can't... Those sort of songs for me...
2: You can't hum them.
0: Well, also, I think you could put them in any of the other films. Yeah, like if you think of Superman, that, you know, the Superman, John Williams... Da, da, da, da, da, no, that's Star Wars. Da, da,
2: da. You're going to get into that.
0: Oh, again. Not that again. We've got to do the Star Wars and then...
2: The Superman. Thing.
1: It's a clarion called...
0: It's very much... Fly, fly, fly, fly in the sky.
1: Well, it's got a strong melody.
0: Yeah. But so, where's the Zimmer one? That's like, you could stick that on Inception. You could stick that on any film. You don't go, yeah, I get that.
2: There's a recognizable thing.
0: Yes,
2: there.
0: And well, I think that's what John Williams does. He kind
1: of, it's got a strong melody. But if you listen to Man of Steel enough, there are bits of it that go into your head and think, oh, Man of Steel.
2: Okay, turn the music off. Hum it.
1: Well, I can't remember.
0: Okay, have you seen the Man of Steel?
1: I think I've seen it, yeah.
0: You think you've seen it.
1: So it's a new discovery for me. I need to listen to it a few more times. But I liked it when I heard it.
2: Right. I liked it when I heard it, but I can't say that I recognise it, and I can't say that
1: it's
2: I can
1: like
2: hum
1: Harry
2: it.
1: Potter. Obviously you recognise that as soon as you hear it, but I couldn't hum it. Do you know how Harry Potter one goes?
0: Dun, dun, dun, dun, dun, dun,
1: That's it.
2: It's all like, you know. Who else does that sort of stuff? The guy who did Sleep.
0: But that's very whimsical. And
2: yeah,
0: ding, ding, ding. And so again, it fits.
2: Danny Elfman.
0: It fits with the film. Whereas I always kind of think that the Zimmer films are just, you could put them on anything.
2: You almost can. Interstellar is always going to be Interstellar.
0: Yeah.
2: But it is just a texture.
0: It's just a...
2: So I love them.
0: Yeah.
2: They're not recognisable as
1: texture.
2: Much.
0: Williams for the win, I think.
2: You're a big Williams man.
0: Yeah. Can we play Jaws later?
2: If I can find it, yes.
0: Because we didn't get that.
2: We
0: missed out on that one.
2: In fact, right. We should have just put it in the background while we're talking.
0: Yeah, could do. Right. Yeah, that's not a bad shout. Maybe do it for the news.
2: Yeah, we'll have some joy.
0: Okay, so we did that, and that was our weekends. Really, wasn't it, Dave?
1: It was good. We were going to go on a train, but the trains were disrupted.
0: Well, there was a fire.
1: There was a fire, and the trains were a bit unknown. I think they would have been okay.
2: Well...
0: Do you want to take the risk on it, is what I say.
2: I don't see why we'd take the risk on it either, because it said they were running less trains, meaning they were far busier.
0: Mm, yes.
2: And I'll be honest with you, after a full day out in London, I'm not going to want to stand on a train.
0: No.
2: Until we get to Colchester.
1: You can't really tell. I don't know whether you'd be standing on a Sunday train.
2: Well, you don't know. That's what I'm saying. There's no known. But I know what I am doing. I'm sitting in my car
0: sitting
2: driving.
0: Sitting in an air-conditioned car, eating a chicken royale.
2: Yeah, do you know what I mean? I was drinking a...
1: I think I'd rather stand on a train than drive.
2: Well,
0: really?
1: Drive 3 hours on the motorway.
0: Was it 3 hours?
1: Well, on the way back, how long was it? 2 hours? 2.5?
0: Oh, we've dropped an hour. Did you just say that? We've just dropped an hour.
2: How long do you think it took us to get back?
1: Got back at 8.
2: Right.
1: When did we leave?
2: You don't know, do you? You've not a clue. Have you got any concept of time? It definitely wasn't 3 hours. A couple of hours, maybe.
1: But it was what I call a fiddly journey, getting out of London.
2: Well, you just had to sit in the back and do nothing.
1: I'm talking about for you, the driver.
2: Yeah, well, I can call it a fiddly journey, which it wasn't too bad.
0: It's not fiddly for you, Dave.
2: It wasn't fiddly for you. You just sat.
0: But that's
1: if you're on
0: city,
1: a train, if you're on a train, you could stand or probably get a seat, just chill out.
2: We know you like the train. We do know you like the train. So it was a good job that your car was broken. It wasn't your turn to drive. Yeah. I don't think you would have done it.
0: Imagine Dave driving in London.
2: You wouldn't have done it.
1: Would it have been in range, 250 miles? Is it?
2: Yeah, of course it was. It's only 70 miles away.
1: Oh, yes, I could have done it.
0: Yeah, imagine what that would have been like.
2: But would you?
1: Obviously, the range is less with passengers and aircon.
0: It would have been absolutely hell.
2: Are you trying to find an excuse?
1: No, just reason.
2: Would you have driven it?
1: Yes, with some planning.
0: We need to do that.
2: Wow.
0: I kind of want to experience it, but I know it will be hell.
2: It'd be awful.
0: But it's, you know, when you just want to experience it, even though you know it's going to be bad.
2: I think you're pretty good on roads that you know, but because you know so few roads. Yeah.
1: A bit around London, where you go on the M11 and the M20 and then the M12. Yes. And then you end up on a roundabout with five lanes in it.
2: You ended up
1: in the wrong lane and you managed to sneak across.
2: Well, that's what you do.
0: Yeah, it's all about adapt, adopt and improve.
2: Yeah, because as you pull up...
1: It's designed so that you can never really... plan it to be in the right lane.
2: You realize which lane you need to be in.
1: Have you been there 5,000 times before?
2: Well, no, if I knew I was turning right on that roundabout, I would have been in the correct lane, but I didn't. It wasn't until I pulled on and it was like five across and I was in number two.
0: That's the joy of it, where you go, oh, I'm in the wrong lane.
2: And then you hear the sat nav go, and now take a right. And you're like, you're kidding me.
0: Yeah, absolutely.
2: And so I was like, you're looking over your thing, it's like, now.
0: Talking about sat-nav, so yesterday, or day before yesterday, I drove to Birmingham, right? I chose to drive at night because it's always quiet on the roads because there's loads of lorries normally, and they're the thing that slow you down on the A14. It's an absolute nightmare when you get behind the lorries that are trying to overtake the other lorry doing 1 mile an hour.
2: Yeah, less, everyone hates that.
0: Oh, you're just sitting there going, get on with it, mate. Anyway. They do roadworks, don't they? After 8 o'clock, and I was like, so I got hit behind some roadworks. Take, go off the A4, take the diversion. Okay, here we go. Diversion signs were taking you all the way back round. So as you came off, it was like, now go back on the A14, go back down. And I was like, that can't be right. Yeah, I thought, like, you know the little sign where the arrow just goes all the way back around again?
2: Yeah.
0: That was the diversion.
2: Back the way you came?
0: Yeah, and I was like, so I kind of did a sheep thing. I followed everyone else because everyone else was ignoring that. Because I thought, well, they must know.
2: They know what they're doing.
0: So I followed all these other people. We were going round and round and round all over the place. And then ended up further down the A14, great, but... that was also closed. And what was happening, Google hadn't realized the full length of the closure, so it was basically taking everyone up to the next roundabout thinking that was open.
2: So that was
0: then closed. Then I was like, so I then came all the way back down to where I started, followed the diversion signs, which then went back again down. Then the diversion signs pretty much took me almost the same route that I'd done, only there was like, because I started recognizing the roads, I was going, right, I've been here before. But there was obviously one tiny road that I'd taken wrong, where the sat nav had gone, get back on the A14.
2: That's madness.
0: Instead of taking the left, I went straight on, and then I was on the A14. So I think I did about another 45 minutes.
1: Going round and round.
0: Oh, maybe half an hour actually, now I think about it.
2: Did
1: you investigate the train as an option?
0: No, because I can drive there. It takes, like, normally I can get there in under 3 hours. Possibly. I think I still got there a pretty good time.
1: Normally 3 hours, so it took you 4 hours.
0: It took me, let me think, I left at 11, I got there, I left at 8, and I got there at about just past 11, I think it was, so it's like 3 and a bit.
2: Where were you? Birmingham?
0: Yeah. So normally I can get there when it's quiet, under 3 hours, easy. Mm. Yeah. It is what it is.
2: It is what it is.
0: Right. Let's play a song, all right?
2: Let's play songage.
0: This is the Travelling Wilburys with End of the Line.

0: welcome back. That was Travelling Wilbys. We gave Dave a little quiz there about who, if he could guess the name of the people, because Dave didn't know who the Travelling Wilburys are.
1: I didn't do very well.
0: Despite them being a super group and Dave being around when they were formed and having Dave having such a wide range of music genres. So they were Roy Orbison, you got that right.
1: We got one.
0: Tom Petty, George Harrison, Jeff Lynne, and Bob Dylan. So there you go. Actually,
2: there's a lot of big names there.
0: Huge names. Right, they did a couple of albums. And that was it. So I recommend listening to Travelling Wilburys. End of the line. So talking about the end of the line, let's talk about
1: some news with Chat and Tunes.
0: The big news, obviously, the obvious one: England are out, gone. Ooh. Benito, you are out.
1: Not quite.
3: Go!
1: Well,
0: but unfortunately,
1: they've still got a third place to play for.
2: How much
0: so nobody cares.
1: Apparently, yeah, if they cares? Win that, they, yeah. it will be the best they've done since '66.
2: Third place.
1: Yeah, third, being the best since '66.
0: I mean, first the worst, second the best, third one with a hairy chest. I mean, yeah. you know.
2: I mean, I'll
1: so, but France are pretty good, so I'm not really
2: I just
1: sure.
2: can't imagine they could be bothered.
0: But it's maybe, a weird thing.
1: We're professional footballers.
0: Yeah, so what normally happens, and you would expect to happen, is it's an opportunity for the players who haven't played
1: That's what they said,
0: to
1: yeah.
0: play. So he basically puts out the B team. So if you haven't played and you've travelled all that way, have a go, because then you can then say, I've played in the World Cup to your grandchildren, right?
2: Just before we go on with that, right. there's been a request of a shout-out. I'm just going to give
0: No, that. Hang on. Nobody requests in.
2: Well.
0: What? Who for? Well, who?
2: There's a listener called Jackie who's in the car
0: right.
2: Taking a girl called Evie back to her house.
0: Evie.
2: So, hello, Jackie and Evie.
0: Eva. Yeah, close.
1: Hello, Jackie.
0: Hello, Evie.
2: Drive safe.
0: Are you enjoying the show, Evie?
2: Because I may put some diesel in the car, possibly.
0: Yeah, okay, good. So anyway, where were we?
2: Football.
0: Football. Yeah, so they'll play like the B team. I would hope that they do anyway.
2: That's what I'd do that.
0: But what, you've got nothing. I mean, even if you lose that match, so what? Nobody cares if you. Nobody remembers. Do you remember any of the other World Cups and where everyone else came? No.
2: Who came third? Who came third last World Cup?
0: Yeah, nobody remembers. Nobody cares.
2: No.
0: Right, okay. And yes, it's against France. It would be nice to beat France. France are probably arguably more gutted than we are because they were favourites. And they've been playing absolutely fantastic. We haven't been playing absolutely fantastic all tournament anyway. So it's not like, we definitely should have won that one. But obviously the big news really has been that a lot of people have been critical of Tuchel and his sort of defensive tactics after about 70 minutes.
2: Fair though?
0: Yeah, I mean, I was watching it, Frankie will tell you, I was watching it, shouting at the screen going, what's
2: why,
0: going
2: why
0: on here?
2: Why would you do that?
0: Or just put more subs, where are the subs for it? There wasn't a sub for ages.
2: No.
0: And then finally there was like one sub, and it was a defensive sub, right? Gordon off, and you're like going, right, I'm not entirely sure what that's achieving, but fair enough, but there'll be more in a minute, and they didn't come. I was waiting for Saka, I was waiting for someone to come on, and
2: never came.
0: No.
2: Until the last 5 minutes.
0: Yeah, yeah.
2: Like literally an extra time.
0: And desperation. But stick Tony on. Yeah, great, yeah. Yeah. Yeah, like, the guy that I don't even think should have come anyway, but there you go. So he's in trouble because I think there's people are pretty angry about it, right? Pretty a bit annoyed.
2: I agree.
0: And I think the biggest problem is that the players are annoyed.
2: There's possibly some trust lost.
0: Yes, and that's really difficult to bring that back. You could lose the dressing room, especially if some of the big names like Jude Bellingham and even Harry Kane, and he was a bit useless on the night. I mean, he's supposed to be the captain. Where his leadership is, I do not know. So
2: I think he did was talk to the ref a lot.
0: Yes, yeah. And you could say that.
2: He did a lot.
0: Maybe
2: that was good.
0: Yeah, but other than that, it didn't seem to be anywhere. So I think I'm going to call it here. I think Tuchel will go after the World Cup.
1: No, he won't.
0: Okay, Dave says no. I say yes.
1: Because the management have already said, yeah, he's staying.
0: Have they, though?
1: Yeah.
0: And they say that a lot, because just guess what? They're not going to say it now, because we're still in the World Cup. So what they'll do, they'll say it now because everyone goes, okay, well, let's get behind the team for the next match.
1: Mm.
0: Then afterwards they go, oh, reconsidered.
1: Yeah, but you're saying because of one match, he's gone.
0: Yep. As an England manager, you don't, as an international manager, you have big moments, right? And those are the big tournaments, right? And he was brought in to win the tournaments,
1: not get
0: to the same as what Southgate did. But why did he
1: do what he did? He must have thought about it. He seems like a tactical person. He must have had a reasoning.
2: Well, yeah, I'm sure there was a reason. I think the reason was we're ahead, let's protect it. But you can't sit back against that team.
0: He tried to say in the after match interview that the players had suddenly sort of started to fall back. They weren't responding. Now, there was a hydration break, right? Which arguably we shouldn't have anyway. But this is an ideal opportunity to motivate the players, go, right, we've got, you know, 20 minutes left. We're going to get another goal. I want you to get another goal. So what I'm going to do, I'm going to change the formation, whatever. But what he did was brought a defender on. So straight away you're like, oh, okay, that must mean you want us to defend.
2: Yeah, you want to sit back. Okay,
0: so we'll do that then, right? And then he was saying, well, because they did that, I was just reinforcing that and going, okay, you want to defend then? Well, I'll put some more defenders. It's like, no, you tell them how they want to play. And before the game, you say, this is how we're going to play. And if we go 1-0 up, we do this and whatever. So that's just an awful, awful excuse as far as I'm concerned.
2: I agree.
0: You're not motivating the players.
2: Manage the team.
0: Manage the team. Yeah.
2: That's what they're for.
0: Exactly. So I'm saying Tuchel out.
2: So the question is, will he be there for the Euros?
0: I don't think so.
2: You don't think so?
1: I think that'll be his second chance.
2: You think he will? I've got no skin in the game. I've got no clue.
0: Yeah. I think the FA will want him to go. And I think it will be the whole kind of, I've reflected and I've decided that I've done enough or whatever like that, right? Mm-hmm. And I wouldn't be surprised if they go after Pep Guardiola.
2: Which, you know,
0: now,
2: not a bad shout.
0: He's won everything there is. He knows the players. The players know him. They'd respect him. He's taken a bit of a break from football management, but let's be honest, international football is a pretty easy one, isn't it, really? You don't play many matches.
2: It's not week in, week out.
0: It's not week in, week out. You take a break every now and then.
1: You're dealing with a team made up of players from all different...
0: Yeah.
1: You've got to somehow integrate them all together. That's
0: I'm not saying it's wrong.
2: It's not without its challenges.
0: It's not without its challenges, but he took a break because he was stressed out from, you know, he's been in management a long time, and he doesn't want to go back into club football. But I would say the England job, he's going to get paid millions and millions, and there's a match every now and then, a few friendlies, and then there's a big tournament. Yeah, that sounds like an ideal game, job for him.
2: I think so too.
0: Yeah, so watch this space. There's my predictions. Could be completely wrong, and they probably are. Okay, so that was the big news.
2: Big news.
0: Yeah.
2: Do you have anything to say on that, Dave? Or
0: did you watch the game?
1: He did watch the game, yeah. Disappointing.
0: Yeah, it is, but there'll be others. Yeah.
2: Okay, moving on. What else we got there? Cause I can't see.
0: It says River Clean Men in Trouble.
2: Oh yeah, so this
0: River
2: was,
0: Clean Man in Trouble.
2: This was.
1: I was going to mention some of the films that Sam Neill was in.
2: Okay,
0: hit it.
1: Because the only one we all know is Jurassic Park.
0: No, we don't all know.
1: This is like a mini quiz.
0: Yeah, Event Horizon.
2: Event Horizon.
1: Yeah,
2: definitely.
0: Okay,
1: take that off. Honest here.
2: He was in Hunt for Red October.
0: Yes, I was just about to say that one.
1: Yeah, I read about that the other day.
0: What do you mean you read about it? You've seen the film.
1: I've seen the film a million times. I can remember it's Sam Neill.
0: He's the number two.
2: Yeah,
1: I
2: he's
1: know.
2: In there.
1: I know
0: he gets shot at the end.
1: Yeah.
0: How can you not...
1: Carry on.
0: Unbelievable.
2: We're doing film only, not TV.
1: The Piano?
2: I don't think I've seen
1: it. Like an arty music movie.
2: Yeah, no, I'm not seeing that.
1: Peaky Blinders, apparently.
2: That's not a film. I literally said it. We're doing film only. You said yes. I was going to say Peaky Blinders.
1: TV as well.
2: Honestly, Dave.
1: And there's one more called The Dish. One of my favourite films, which you won't have seen.
2: I've heard of it.
1: Obscure film.
0: Is it one of your favourite films?
1: Yeah, because it's set in Australia.
2: You've never mentioned it once, ever.
1: It's set in Australia.
2: Right,
1: and it's based around the moon landings. So there's this kind of goon hilly type dish in the middle of the kind of outback.
2: I've heard of it.
1: Suddenly needs to be used to get the moon landing pictures across the world.
2: Is it good?
1: A techie film. It's good.
0: Jurassic Park. Jurassic Park 2.
1: Yeah, he was
0: Jurassic Park 5.
1: 2 and 5, you reckon?
0: Well, something like that.
2: Yeah. Was it? Was in the?
0: He's in some of the new ones recently.
2: He's in one of the new ones, isn't he? Because they brought Thingy back as well.
0: Yeah, the other.
2: I can't remember what her name is.
0: Dern.
2: Laura Dern.
1: Yeah. So he's been in. And if you look at his bio, he's been in actually a shed load of films.
2: Yeah.
0: Such as?
1: I can't remember. The ones we've listed are the well-known ones.
2: Okay.
1: Why are you laughing?
0: Because I thought you said I want to list some of the
1: I've films. I've listed the well-known ones.
0: Yeah, but I thought you were going to throw in some ones that we hadn't
2: known of. He was in Disclosure Day, which we've not seen.
1: That's the one you don't want to see.
0: Okay.
2: That's the one I don't want to go
0: have
2: to
0: you got any more? Have you got any more that we might have known?
2: No.
0: Throw him out there. Really?
2: No, Dave's done it.
0: Well, really? I thought he was in some more kind of ones where you'd go, I've seen that one.
2: Hang on, let me...
0: There must be another one in there where you'd go, of course, he was in that. Oh, I understand. Right, yeah.
2: I reckon that...
0: Did you know he auditioned to be James Bond?
1: No, I didn't know that.
0: Yeah, so if you have a look on YouTube, when you're eating the toast later, you can actually find his James Bond audition.
1: Yeah.
0: Which is interesting.
2: Known for... The Hunt for the Wilder People. Don't know if you've ever seen that.
0: No.
2: Or Memoirs of the Invisible Man.
0: So that's what he's known for, not Jurassic Park.
2: Well, then I've listed Jurassic Park and Jurassic Park 3.
1: Interesting.
0: Okay, anyway, Dave. River Clean, Man in Trouble.
2: This was about, there's a man who...
1: This is in London.
2: Yeah, in the Thames. So there was a section of the Thames, and this man, he's quite a green man. And he was contacting Thames Water to say, listen, this river is it's full of rubbish.
0: That'll be awful.
2: And it's polluted and blah, blah, blah. It needs cleaning up to bring back some wildlife.
0: Yeah.
2: And they've gone, we're on it, we'll do something. And they didn't do anything.
0: No, standard Thames Water.
2: So took it onto himself, got a pair of waders... Hired a skiff and everything, spent about $1,000.
0: Yeah. Of his own money.
2: Cleaned out the river. Like, pulled all the rubbish out.
0: Yeah.
2: And since then, things have returned and, river's recovering. But.
0: Oh, here's the but.
2: There's a big but. Shouldn't have done it. Didn't have a permit. Wasn't allowed to. So he's going to get, they're thinking he's going to get prosecuted.
0: That's just ridiculous.
1: This guy's a barrister, so I think he'll give them a run for their money.
2: He may do. So, but ultimately...
0: He's not in the public interest, though, is he?
2: If he's a pleb, they're just taking to cleaners.
0: Can you clean the river? Ironic.
2: There you go. Ridiculous.
0: I mean, if he's done something obviously wrong when he's done that, like, you've caused something to happen that's really worse, I would go, you attempt to do something good, but actually screwed it up. But if there's no harm done...
2: And there's only a benefit.
0: And there's only a benefit. You've got to say, look, you shouldn't have done that. I'm not going to prosecute you this time because you did it with good intentions and whatnot, but...
2: Don't do it again.
0: Don't do it again, mm-hmm. Right?
2: Yeah.
0: Yeah.
2: But no. They
0: you know, you try and do something good and...
1: Keep an eye on that, see what happens.
0: Yeah. Has he got a GoFundMe or something?
2: I don't know. I don't know that much. I can't remember his name. Didn't write it down. Do you remember his name? No. So that was just a bit of news. Oh, yeah, and the other piece is...
0: It's just more sad news. Let's not end on that.
2: Let's not do that.
0: We don't need to end on that one.
2: Speaking of sad, I'll put a sad song.
0: We're putting a sad song on. Another football-related one,
2: Football-related one, yeah.
0: Okay, great.
1: Lobster.
0: Loser.

0: Welcome back. That's Beck with Loser.
1: I'm a loser, baby.
0: So we were talking in the break there about bin liners. So, Mark, it's been day for me, right?
1: It's been day for all of us.
0: And we've run out of the bin liner, the green bin bag things that came with the food caddy. Yes,
2: stuff.
0: The food caddy stuff. The very soft, funny, weird things, right? So I'd gone on, I was in a bit of a rush the other day, thinking, oh, we need them. I was like, oh, how are these ones? I made the mistake.
2: They gave you some. Okay, yeah.
0: I've run out.
2: Already? Christ.
0: Yeah, well, you wouldn't know because you're a family of one.
2: Yeah,
0: and there's a family of four. Very imagine, hungry kids.
1: Imagine going having four more Daves here.
2: Okay.
0: Cool, can you imagine that?
1: Oh, four Daves in totality.
0: So I went on Amazon like we all do, stupidly.
2: Yeah.
0: And went, oh, biodegradable bag. When I should have done compostable. Big mistake, right? So I got these bags, they're very much like plastic bags. Then I did a bit of research because I had more time, and you're supposed to use compostable bags that have a specific EN number, EN like one. I should get this just so you can properly look it up. Let me just check it. It's EN13432, right? And they have that on them, or they have a little seedling logo, which looks like a plant, a seed, right? Which means compostable, right? So that they can stick them in the ground or wherever they do with it, and it, right? And it composts, because that's what they're supposed to be doing with it. So I bought these bin liners, and they're not cheap either. I was like, £8 for these, but okay, that is cheap really in the grand scheme of things. But I realised I'd got the wrong one, so I've had to buy some more.
2: More?
0: Yeah, which were more expensive, because I dare say the proper compostable ones. Well, I think I bought 200 of these normal ones, yeah, and then I've bought another 150 of these other ones, right? So that's annoying, right? Because I think it's great what they're doing, but I think there's a lot of people, and I mean a lot, that don't know that, right? Because I don't remember reading it anywhere, and they'll just use any old bin liners. And then I guess when the council get these, they're looking at the bag to see if it's got this logo and whatever, and then they're going, if you ain't got it, it's wasted, right? And the whole point in this is that we compost them. But John, you're saying otherwise here. You're saying actually,
1: right,
0: you don't need to worry about that.
1: According to the ipswich.gov.uk website for waste and recycling, it does say very clearly, alternatively, you can use other types of plastic bags, such as old bread bags or carrier bags. It says just do not use a black rubbish bag.
0: What's the difference?
1: Now, So I was like, oh, why is this? So a bit further down, read about it, and it says, blah, blah, blah, blah, blah. Suffolk food waste is taken to an anaerobic digestion facility where it's turned into biofuel and biofertilizer. The compostable liners don't break down properly in the conditions used for anaerobic digestion. So plastic bags cannot be recycled, so they are ripped apart and the food is dumped out and those bags are put in the bin anyway.
0: What, even the compostable ones?
1: Yes.
0: So the ones I've just bought more of?
1: Correct.
0: I didn't need to.
1: Which is why you can just use any old bag.
0: Hang on, let me cancel my order then. Oh, that's annoying.
2: But you're looking at... Well, I'm assuming it's the same for East Suffolk Council, which is what we are.
1: I'm assuming so.
2: Ipswich is a different council.
1: Ipswich is a different council. So unless they're going to separate things, which I don't think they would be, that's what they say. And this is what I'd seen it on the internet somewhere, on a Facebook, well, a Facebook group, someone would have popped up and said...
2: Maybe you use compostable because they're generally going to eventually degrade. I don't know.
1: It just says they throw lob them away anyway.
0: So I've attempted to cancel that. So,
1: So that's what it says.
0: But then, if you go on the Amazon reviews, a lot of people are going, oh, don't get these ones because they're not compostable. You need to get EN, whatever. So someone thinks that you're supposed to use
1: Somewhere
0: those.
1: May do proper compostable ones, but if they're used in the same place that Ipswich.gov is.
0: Dave, you need to do some research on this, Mr. Research Man.
2: I will phone Ipswich. Sorry, not East Suffolk Council, which is what we are.
0: Okay, phone them.
2: Not Ipswich. So, different
0: tune in next week and you'll find the answer. Very important. Let's go on to local news. News. There you go. So why so many leeks, Dave? And I don't mean the ones in your garden. Why so many leeks, John?
1: So, as you've probably been seeing in the news, there have been big leaks, like the one we talked about in Ipswich last week, where River Run down the centre of Ipswich. Yeah, Framlingham got a huge one.
0: Right.
1: Somewhere else. Big leaks.
0: Yeah.
1: And so why are we getting all these leaks? Now, apparently, it's because the ground is so dry that the pipes are all settling and moving.
0: Yes, they move,
1: and they're cracking.
0: Yeah.
1: So because all the water is disappearing out of the...
0: Yeah.
1: Like the table is so low now.
0: Yeah, that makes sense.
1: Yeah, so it's all shifting around.
0: Yeah.
1: And they're breaking. They're fracturing.
0: That's bad,
2: especially
0: isn't it?
2: Clay. Clay's worse, apparently. Mm.
1: So,
0: well, they're all clay pipes, right?
1: So old school, yeah, the old...
0: So like, if they're... Because they're supposed to be upgrading everything with the plastic pipes. So that
2: no, I mean,
0: happen.
2: The surrounding soil, if it's clay,
0: yes,
2: it tends to just... kind of dry out and just
1: cracks. Yeah. So that's what's happening, is it's the ground itself is moving and it's cracking the pipes.
0: That's not cool.
1: None of it's good.
0: No, okay.
1: None of it's good.
0: All right, well, it's good. It's good information. Good to know. Keeping with the water theme, bad rivers. Some more bad news.
1: Bad news. So
0: lots of E. coli in the Deben.
1: They've said, do not swim in the Deben because it's... dangerous levels of E. coli.
0: Really?
1: In the Deben, yeah. So, so the local rivers, speaking of the river like the one in Thames, which is not great, ours aren't much better. So they're pretty grubby.
0: Right, because at the moment there's no water to flush it through, there's no rain, it's quite stagnant.
1: Exactly, yeah.
0: Yeah.
1: It's just nothing's flowing right now.
0: No.
1: For a wet country, we're not very wet.
0: No.
1: A bit dry.
0: Okay. All right, okay.
1: A bit dry.
0: And obviously we've got a hosepipe ban.
1: Yeah,
0: not great if you've got lots of vegetables or a pool. Yeah, so I ain't filling that pool up anymore.
1: No, I mean, because how much do you evaporate in a day?
0: Not too much, because I have a cover on it. It's a little bit, but I filled it up. So the day when it was announced, I went, right, I'm filling it up as much as I can. The school holidays, it'll be all right, but it's going to drop eventually, and then it'll be using the watering can.
2: Bucket.
0: That'll be an absolute nightmare, having to fill that up with buckets.
1: Oh, my God.
0: Oh, will it?
1: Right. I mean, that's going to do you back in, that is.
0: Unless I can fashion some sort of guttering system.
2: Use a wheelbarrow.
0: From the... Oh, a wheelbarrow.
1: You can barrow over.
2: Bucket of water.
0: Well, fill up the wheelbarrow with buckets, you mean. Not fill the wheelbarrow with bucket with water. Yeah, yeah.
1: There are some opportunities.
2: And use your electric pump to decant it. You got an electric pump?
0: I have got an electric pump.
2: That you used for some other purpose?
0: Yeah. Yeah. I mean, I could fill up an incredibly big bucket, couldn't I? Like a water butt, and then transfer it across from
1: there. I mean,
0: there.
1: That's going to be mega heavy, though. You're going to need like a small tractor.
0: Yeah, it's not going
1: to
0: work.
1: This is getting to be quite a big operation.
0: Yeah, I think I'll just stick with the watering cans. Okay.
1: Oh, I could just... Yeah, no, I'm not going to say
0: that. Or just not fill it up.
1: Not fill it up.
0: Okay. And then, are we done with the news?
1: No, well, hang on. Local, just one more local thing.
0: What's that? Joy?
1: There is a Joy Division event on Saturday.
0: Oh, Dave will be going to that. He loves Joy Division. He's got attention and everything.
1: He says he'll mull it over.
2: Mull it over.
0: Okay, Dave's not going to that. Never mind.
2: So the details are, it's at St. Stephen's Church.
1: St. Stephen's Church. There's
2: Saturday?
1: Like Saturday.
0: The one in town?
1: The one in town.
0: Oh, it'll be ideal. It's just down the road from Dave.
2: This is where we saw the Sky concert.
0: Yeah. Oh, you'll 100% be there then?
1: Doesn't have to go very far. You know exactly where it is.
0: He loves Joy Division. He's got nothing else to do.
1: Nothing else to do.
0: Oh, perfect. Right, so we'll hear about that. And
1: so
0: next
1: there'll be a report,
0: week's
1: well,
0: show.
1: Next week.
0: Well, we're not doing the show.
1: We're not here.
0: No, we're not here.
1: So it'll be the week after.
0: Dave, do you want to do a show on your own?
2: Dave and Tunes.
0: Yeah, do it.
1: Dave and Tunes.
0: Yeah. You can play as much jazz, as much Herb Albert, as much, you know.
2: That's Magpie. That's a different show.
1: I was going to say.
0: Well, just do two shows. Go for it. Right, anyway.
1: It could just end up being a Magpie
2: show.
1: Fact
2: is a fact. That's a fact. Here's some facts. I've got some facts relating to the Royal Albert Hall, or the RA.
0: Yeah, the RA.
2: Specifically, the pipe organ.
0: Okay.
2: Which is the second largest...
0: Largest? You're drunk, you've had some lager.
2: Second largest pipe organ in the UK.
0: Oh, right, okay. What's the largest?
2: Well, this is the quiz.
0: Oh, okay.
2: Just name some cities.
1: Is it a church? Is it a cathedral?
2: It's a cathedral.
0: Right.
1: Is it like York?
0: St. Paul's.
1: Is it in London?
2: No.
0: Okay, Coventry.
1: But it's not York?
2: No.
1: Not Coventry.
0: Okay.
1: Not Manchester.
2: No.
0: Edinburgh.
1: Birmingham.
2: Manchester is getting closer.
0: Okay.
1: Liverpool.
2: Yeah.
0: Yeah, okay.
2: And guess how many pipes?
0: 253,912,000.
2: And John?
1: 4,000.
2: 9,000. No, this is it. 9,999 pipes.
0: No.
1: Is it really?
2: They're just, oh,
0: 999999.
2: They should have just put one extra micro little tiny pipe, wafer thin pipe, to get to 10,000, but no.
0: No, because they obviously deliberately didn't, so that they can go, it's 999999.
2: And these pipes, which is the tallest, or how tall is the tallest pipe?
0: 84 feet.
2: It is quite big.
1: What's it measured in?
2: Feet.
1: It is in feet.
2: Lots of feet.
1: 50.
2: 64.
0: Okay, well, in between there.
2: And as we know, Anna Lapwood is the official organist for Royal Albert Hall Organ.
0: Mm.
1: She is.
2: And the organ was originally built in 1871.
0: Mm-hmm.
1: So it's dead old.
2: Underwent extensive renovation in 2002.
0: So how does it work?
2: There's a source of air from a compressor.
0: Mm.
2: And the console controls which pipes get air blown across them.
0: So, I mean, these are huge pipes. So I'm just thinking, how big is that air compressor?
2: Massive.
0: I mean, I want to know the facts about the air compressor.
2: Oh, that'll be a separate.
0: And the pressure at which it the air comes out. That's what we want to know. That's what the audience want to know. That's all the billions of listeners. Gigantic. They want to know that.
2: Oh, well, check it out for next
0: but
2: time.
0: But Evie would like to know that.
1: She has mentioned that before.
0: Exactly.
1: So I'm fascinated by compressor volume.
0: Yeah, I want to know. I want compressor facts. Maybe you could do that next week in your own show,
2: right,
0: Dave.
2: I've made notes.
0: Okay, good, good. And so next week, if Compressor Facts and Dave's review of the Joy Division gig in Ipswich. Right, okay. Who's got messy facts? I can see that on there.
2: Well, there's a link.
0: Oh, of course there is.
2: So Paul probably knew this. John probably doesn't. So Lionel Messi, best football player in the world, according to some people.
0: Yeah, that very much probably he's proved it this World Cup.
2: He actually currently plays for Inter Miami.
0: Yes,
1: mm-hmm.
0: In America.
2: Which, I didn't know, is actually part owned by
0: David Beckham.
2: Beckham, who was there yesterday in Atlanta cheering on England.
0: Yeah, yeah, he's probably a bit cheesed off about Messi, yeah. But he's also fully aware of how good he is.
1: And the amount of money he brings in.
2: Yeah, but Lionel Messi he's 39 now, so he's doing really well, still playing. But he spent most of his career playing for Barcelona.
0: Mm-hmm. Yeah, he's a big fan. He didn't really want to play with anyone else. I think that's why he went into Miami.
2: Which is in Spain, and Argentina are now playing Spain in the final. Link.
0: Yeah. There's so much link there.
2: So much links.
0: Yeah. Yeah.
1: Okay, that was worthy.
0: Okay, right, we'll finish with a pet peeve, and this is people driving in the middle of the road, which seems to be getting worse. I don't know why, but I'm seeing a lot of more people that I'm having to have near misses with. I had one the other day where I sort of nearly went on a ditch. Coming towards you, and they're all over the place. And I don't know whether it's because the hedges are slightly overgrown or something. I don't know. Normally it's a big car, a new car. Oh, do we squeeze my car or whatever?
2: Is this on country lanes?
0: Yeah, country lanes. And it's just a mate. I'm having to drive into the ditch. You know, I had one the other day where I went down this big pothole. I was like, I don't need to keep going down potholes, thanks. I've already spent enough money on the suspension. Because they're miles away from they're like a metre away. Yeah. A bit of my horn. It just it's happening so often now, I'm getting really annoyed about it. And I don't remember it being this bad.
1: Because the cars are bigger?
0: I don't know. What is it? Cars are bigger, people are just...
1: Are they, like, does your EV, does it beep when you're close to the edge? Does it whinge at you?
0: Yeah, but it does, not in my
1: normal car,
0: which is where it's normally happened, in the normal car.
1: Oh, okay.
0: Yeah.
1: I wonder if they had, if the other person's got, are they in cars that are beeping?
0: Yeah, and the beeping is making them go, ooh.
1: Yeah, oh, I'm too close.
0: Yeah. It could be, that is a theory.
1: Driver aids.
2: Vegetation as well, like you said.
0: Yeah, definitely, people, it's getting on my wick. Right, okay. There you go, that's my pet peeve.
1: It's a validated peeve, because people with poor road position
0: are the amount of times I've been like, oh my God, that's good. I'm going to clip it on wing mirror. Yeah, yeah, yeah. You get a near miss, which I did last year, didn't I? Hit a clip and he knocked my wing mirror right off. Anyway, that's the end of the show. I hope you've enjoyed it. If you haven't enjoyed us, please text in and tell us how useless we are. We'd welcome that.
1: And what we could do to improve.
0: Yes, please.
1: Love feedback.
0: Yes, we would like any feedback at all.
1: Feedbooks, please. And closing out, David.
2: Time for a song.
1: Yeah, why are we doing this?
2: From A Cure called, what's it called? Hi. It's my song.
1: It's your song that you should know, yeah.
2: Just because it's A Cure.
1: Is that why I'm playing it?
2: Yeah.
3: I'm sorry, Dave. I'm afraid I can't do that.

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0: Hello, welcome to the show. So you're listening to this evening is called Unapologetically Spontaneous. The station you're listening to is Ipswich Community Radio. This is a show where I make no apologies, have no idea, no plan what I'm going to play. So far we've heard from Horace Andy, Ain't No Sunshine, Jamiroquai, Blow Your Mind. We just heard from Santana, a track called Primavera, a track by Tony Allen called Crushed Grapes.
1: How we rocking this way? Know how we rocking this way? Yo. Hey.

fucking with me cause I'm out here. I'm on a different playing field, not about to stand real, unless you got some paper scrill. See me looking like I'm starring in a major film. I'm about to give him something that was made for him. My ex hit me on some pre-candleless shit, really. 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My stripper George, feeling tip drilling. Hold on, ayy.

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You've got ICR, Ipswich Community Radio, where we're daring, diverse and different. The name of the show you're listening to is called Unapologetically Spontaneous, where we make no apologies, have no idea what I'm going to play. Those tracks we heard from Aswad, Shine, Amazon Wax, Holding On. The tracks from Sean Paul, track called Earthquake. Something a bit different, Louis Tomlinson, track called Dark to Light.

So that's the end of tonight's show. Thank you for listening. You can always check the show out every Thursday evening, 11 till 12. Last tracks we heard from Fat Freddy's Drop, Avengers, Diggle Parents, where I'm from. They're from the Socius track called Ubiquity. But I have a track by Dandy called Rudy, A Message to You.

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3: 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And I'm going to start the show today with Bruce Springsteen and Born to Run.

Well, that was Bruce Springsteen there with Born to Run, and I hope today finds you fit and healthy. And coming up now, we have Billy Idol with Flesh for Fantasy.

Well, that was Billy Idol there with Flesh for Fantasy. And I'd just like to say hi to a few people listening out there in the real world. We've got Vicky Neal listening over there in Sydney, Australia. Lucky person. We've got Mary listening over there in California, USA. Lucky person. We've got Joe listening over there in Florida, USA. Again, lucky person. We've got Roger in West Ipswich.

Well, that was the Undertones there with Teenage Kicks, and I know for a fact that was one of John Peel's favourites, and he also managed to get the Undertones, you know, their first sort of plays on the radio and helped them on their way to their later success. And coming up now is The Damned with Dozen Girls.

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2: 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And coming up now, we have the Ramones with Chasing the Night.

Well, that was The Jam there with Down in the Tube Station at Midnight. And coming up now, we've got The Police with Message in a Bottle. I wonder what that message is.

Well, that was the Police there with Message in a Bottle. And it's that time in the show for new music, new bands. And it's the part of the show where I showcase a band who's either a new band or got new music coming out. And this week's band that we're showcasing is Slidersmith and the Oblivion Kids. And I've got a little bit of a press release to read out for you. The swaggering British rock band Slidersmith and the Oblivion Kids have just released their debut album, Charm Offensive. From it, I present you with the new single, Pleasure Victim. Pleasure Victim is a sleaze-powered runaway train and a homage to the decadence and debauchery of the late 80s, early 90s Soho rock scene. The new song is a hard-hitting classic rock anthem with filthy dueling guitars, steamroller bass, and relentless pounding beat. Hang on, while I switch pages. Lyrically, it tells the story of the transformation from being shackled to the doldrums of the 9-to-5 life to when the weekend finally comes and the seduction of the night lures you into the light, into live the dream of rock stardom. Seduce me with all your charms. I'm the victim when I'm in your arms. You are powerless, you are addicted to the music, addicted to the look, get dressed to impress, choose your poison, and offer yourself up to the altar of the rock gods. This is our song, this is your anthem. Whether you like it or not, you are now a pleasure victim, at least for tonight. Slidersmith first swaggered onto the stage as lead guitarist with the glam-tinged power pop stars, Last Great Dreamers. After releasing four studio albums and one live album on Ray Records, Slider had toured extensively throughout the UK and Europe with the LGD, headline shows and special guest slots to the Choir Boys, the Wild Hearts, Terrorvision, The Darkness, Enough's Enough, and more. Slider now takes centre stage, leading his new power trio, Slidersmith and the Oblivion Kids, featuring Tim Emery on bass and drummer Rick Pratt. In an honest outpouring of grit, glamour and emotion. Produced by Pete Brown, George Harrison, Susie and the Bantries, Mark Holman, The Smiths, Sam Brown, Slidersmith and the Oblivion Kids' debut album. Charm Offensive is a chocolate box of sonic sensations, offering up a little something for everyone, from heavy riffage. Hang on, while I change pages again. Walloping drums, aching to AC/DC, to the anticipated sleaze rock shades of the Hanoi Rocks. However, this band is not afraid to step away from their rock roots. Instead, with nods to the likes of the Doors, Velvet Underground, the Stranglers, and the Kinks from the past, and the alternative rock sound of the Manic Street Preachers, the Oblivion Kids have remained reimagined an 80s synth-pop classic and mastered sing-along pop, gothic, dark, Americana, and dare we say it, funk rock. Don't miss Slidersmith and the Oblivion Kids on tour with the Electric Boys this August, September and October. Musical influences: Slider, Manic Street Preachers, Hanoi Rocks, Michael Monroe, Blondie, Boomtown Rats, T-Rex, Deep Purple, Thin Lizzy, New York Dolls, The Cult, Bowie, Lords of the New Church, Morrissey, The Pogues, Pretenders, Beatles, Kinks, and too many to list. Quite a list there anyway. Tim, Hanoi Rocks, Dogs D'Amour, Stones, Elvis, Ramones, Bowie, Birds, T-Rex, New York Dolls, Ramones, and The Clash. Rick, Dogs D'Amour, 50s Rock and Roll, Slade, Mott the Hoople, and Voice of the Beehive. Hang on, while I change pages again. There's a lot of paper here today. This music is for the fans of The Cult, Guns N' Roses, Hanoi Rocks, Faster Pussycat, Deep Purple, Dogs D'Amour, Helicopters, Backyard Babies, and the Wild Hearts. Anyway, coming up now, as I say, is their latest single, which is Pleasure Victim, and this is Slider and the Oblivion Kids.

Well, that was Slider Smith in the Oblivion Kids there with what was it called again? Oh yes, Pleasure Victim. And they were this week's featured band on New Music, New Bands. And if you're in a band or you know someone in a band who would like some free airplay on my show, you can always get in touch with me at on my email, which is andyseclecticrockshow@virginmedia.com. 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And coming up now, we have The Replacements with Merry-Go-Round.

Well, that was The Replacements there with Merry Go Round. And coming up now is a track for my wife Susan, listening there at home with my little dog Ernie. Hopefully he's not being too much of a pain. And it's Tom Petty and the Heartbreakers with You Got Lucky.

Well, that was Tom Petty and the Heartbreakers there with You Got Lucky. And as I say, that went out to my wife Susan and my little dog Ernie listening there at home. And coming up now, we have the Vapors with Turning Japanese.

Well, that was the Vapors there with Turning Japanese. And I've just had a look at the clock, and unfortunately, yes, old Mother Time has caught us up again, and it's time for me to get locked up, put in the back of the police van and taken back to the asylum. But don't worry, it'll only be for a week, and I'll be back here with all the madness again and some great rock music for you to listen to. And just to let you know, coming up after me today is Chris with Phobos Fillers, and for your avant-garde mix. So it just remains for me to say cheerio and hope to have you tune in next week. And I'm going to finish the show today with Motorhead and Ace of Spades. Bye for now.

0: 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Emancipate yourselves from mental slavery. None but Daddy Turbo shall free your mind. Have no fear for atomic energy. Daddy Turbo, you're one of a kind. I saw when you come to reggae and dance hall. 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And you keep it alive. Messi, me could keep the banner flying high.
1: 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The idiot thing, we're not having it. 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Daddy Turbo, you have